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1: This is Vision Kids.
2: Hey guys, it's Andy Kirk. Christopher Wren, who designed St. Paul's Cathedral in London, wrote about the reactions of construction workers who were asked what they were doing. Those workers who were bored and tired responded by saying, "I'm laying bricks or I'm carrying stones." However, there was one worker who was mixing cement, and he seemed cheerful and enthusiastic about what he was doing. And he said, "I'm building a magnificent cathedral." This was a response from someone who knew that all the small things added up to one large, beautiful thing. Our life is like this in the way that we need to do small things and sometimes boring things. But if we do it with a great attitude, all of this adds up to one beautiful life. The key is not what we're doing, but it's the attitude that we're doing it with. I'm Andy Kirk. Super Kids.

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2: Father's Day is here again. It's time to celebrate. Amen. The things that make my dad go red, like that bald spot on his head.

0: Vision Kids!
1: Hey Vision Kids, it's Belle Thompson here, and today I want to know, do you love to recycle old things and make them into something brand new? My daughter absolutely loves doing this. Every morning, as soon as she hops up, she goes straight over to our recycling bin to see what treasures we've put in there overnight. Because she wants to turn the things we've thrown out into beautiful, crafty new creations. She pulls out old egg cartons and tissue boxes and toilet paper rolls. She gets out her glue and scissors and felt pens. You know, she adds pom-poms for eyeballs and colourful pipe cleaners for arms and legs. By the end of the morning, she has always made something quite spectacular. I've watched her make craft animals, birthday cards for people, even boats made out of recycled cardboard and old bottles. It's amazing because I just see rubbish and mess in that recycling bin, but she sees potential for all these amazing new creations. I wonder, have you ever made a special new creation out of old things? You know, the Bible says God loves to make new creations from our lives. When we give our life to Him, He can take all the old things, even the bad things in our life, and He can make something new. So our very lives can be a work of art in His hands. You know, Ephesians 2:10 says we are God's masterpiece. And God actually says to His people in Jeremiah 29, I know the plans I have for you, plans to give you hope and a future. So just like when my daughter makes an amazing new creation from the rubbish she finds in the recycling bin, that's exactly what God can do with us if we put our lives in His hands and allow Him to shape us. He can make something very useful and very beautiful from our lives if we allow Him. God has a plan for each one of us. I really believe it. And when we realize that we are specially made for God's purposes, our future is filled with hope.

0: The mighty, mighty king. All right, here we go.
1: Adam.
0: Adam, ready? Adam is not the boss. They're looking for another person.
1: Amy
0: is not the boss. Let's do one more.
1: Katie
0: is not the boss. Jesus is the boss. Cause just the boys. Jesus. Good boys. Jesus is the mighty, mighty king. God made him the boss of everything. And Jesus is the mighty, mighty king. We got someone else. Shh, shh, shh.
1: Blake.
0: Blake is not the boss. She's forgotten her name. What's her name? Mummy can tell us.
2: Nilani.
0: Oh, that's a beautiful name. Nilani, say that. Nilani is not the boss. Sorry, Nilani.
1: Murray.
0: Murray is not the boss. Who is? Jesus is the boss. Cause, girls, Jesus is

0: All right.
1: We got someone else?
2: Steven.
1: Steven is not the boss.
2: Jonathan.
1: Jonathan. It's Jonathan.
0: Jonathan is not the boss.
1: Hey, let's do everyone. You say your name after three. One, two, three. Is not the boss. We got one more. We have one more. Shh, shh, listen.
2: God.
1: Guy is not the boss. Who is Jesus? Is the boss. Cause. Hey, I've got an idea. What about just the grown-ups? The mums and the dads sing the chorus. Ready? Here we go, grown-ups.

0: Mighty Gein.
1: Yes, sir.
0: Wait.
1: Well done.
0: Who thinks they can do a new song? I sing, the Word became flesh and dwelt among us. And you sing, you'd better believe it. All right, here we go.
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1: Okay. Where do you want this cement?
0: No! Not there! Oh, silly me! I just can't believe you did that.
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1: Hello, welcome back to Quick Six, quick Bible stories for the everyday. And today I'm here with Mum.
2: G'day.
1: Today's story is called David's Trouble at Ziklag. King Saul was very jealous of David and spent a lot of time trying to hunt him down. One day, David thought to himself, "Someday Saul is going to get me. The best thing I can do is escape to the Philistines."
2: The Philistines were the enemies of the Israelites, so it was an unusual place to hide. But David took his 600 men and their families and went to see one of the Philistine kings named Achish. King Achish was happy to have David and his men come and live with him in his royal city.
1: One day, David asked Achish if they could all go and live in a town in the Philistine countryside rather than in the royal city. So, King Achish gave him the town of Ziklag, and all the men lived there for a year and a half. While David and his men were living with the Philistines, it came time for them to go to a huge war against Israel. All the Philistines' kings brought out their soldiers to be a part of a huge army, and King Achish asked David to come and be part of this army.
2: It was a strange request because David was an Israelite and King Achish was asking him to go and fight against his own people. But David and his men marched up to the battlefield with King Achish. However, when the other Philistine kings saw them, they were very worried and told the king to send them away. The Philistine king said, "Send him back to the town you've given him. He can't go into battle with us. What if he changes his mind in the middle of the war and starts fighting us instead?"
1: And so, David and his men had to march all the way back to Ziklag, and the Philistine army continued on to battle against the Israelites. When David and his men got back to their city, they found that while they'd been away, some of their enemies, the Amalekites, had come and burned down their city and taken away their families and animals. David and his men were very upset. They cried until they couldn't cry anymore, and then they were all very angry with David, and they started talking about throwing stones at him to kill him.
2: But David found strength in God and asked for a priest to come so that he could ask God what to do. God told David to chase after the Amalekites so that he could get back everything that had been taken. So David and his men set off to catch the Amalekites. When they came to the nearby river, they were very tired. They had marched all the way up to that Philistine battle and all the way back again, and now they were chasing Amalekites, so it wasn't surprising.
1: 200 of the men were too exhausted to keep going, so they stayed by the river. The other 400 men continued on to catch up to the Amalekites.
2: On the way, they found a man in a field who hadn't eaten or drunk for 3 days. They gave him food and water and found out that the Amalekites had left him there. When the man was recovered, he told them how the Amalekites had been mean to him, and he was happy to show David and the men where they were camping. He took them to a big field nearby where the Amalekites were having a big party to celebrate their victories.
1: David and his men raced in to fight the Amalekites, and with God's help, they easily defeated them. They were able to get back their families and animals and took everything back home to Ziklag. Nothing was missing, and in fact, David and his men got lots of extra things from the Amalekites. It's great to see that even when things look really bad, God can turn everything around and give back what was taken, and more.
2: And that's good news.
1: Really is.
2: Have a great day.
1: See ya.
2: Bye.
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0: 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We are Vision Kids.
1: Thanks for joining me on Vision Kids. Are you ready to embark on a marvellous quest? Well, something extraordinary is about to begin. Can you guess what it is? Adventures in Odyssey is about to start. Bursting with excitement, mystery and wonder. Hey, so plant yourself firmly in your favourite listening spot, because in less than 15 minutes, it will all unfold. Trust me, you don't want to miss a second. 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

0: 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How about a ball?
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1: Hi, this is Connie Kendall, I mean. And I'd like you to join us for a time of wonder and excitement and all kinds of other fun stuff. Are you ready? 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
2: Have you lost your appetite for life?
3: 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Hello.
4: Yeah.
3: Take that!
4: Ow!
3: And yeah, take that too!
4: Don't! That's enough!
3: I'm sorry, I really didn't mean to offend.

0: 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Today's show is called The Power of One. 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
1: Good evening, ladies and gentlemen. I'm Lance Beaker. Welcome to what everyone's calling the fight of the century, pitting the underdog David versus the heavy favorite Goliath. The stakes are high. If Goliath wins, the Israelites become the Philistine slaves. If in the unlikely event that David pulls the upset, the Philistines become the Israelite slaves. For more insight into this obvious mismatch, we go now to retired fighter Bruno the Destroyer in Normalwitz. Bruno, tell me, does David even have a chance here?
2: No, he doesn't, Lance. Goliath reminds me of myself in my prime, when my record was 67 wins, no losses, 45 knockouts, 2 partial dentures, gold-plated, 186 controversial decisions that everyone admits should have gone my way, and one unfortunate breakup with a beautiful woman named Ashley. And if you're watching this, I still love you, baby.
1: Thank you, Bruno. You know, I spoke with David this morning, and he seemed, strangely enough, confident. He told me that it's God who gives him his strength. Bruno, it sure seems like David's going to need something a little more than God on his side. Maybe he should have tried a protein shake or two.
2: Lance, this fight reminds me of a match I had during my illustrious career, when I knocked out Jerry the Apocalypse Jameson. Of course, I wasn't relying on God. I was relying on my freakish strength and my knowledge that I had a beautiful woman named Ashley in my corner. Come back to me, baby.
1: So you're saying that David does have a chance?
2: Oh, no. David is a mosquito about to run into a 9-foot can of Raid.
1: All righty. For more on this fight, let's go ringside now to Furby Pachinko. Furby, what are you expecting from this fight?
3: Hey, I'll tell you what I'm expecting, Lance. I'm expecting a little wham, then a little boom, then a little then I expect a little from David's corner.
1: Have you seen either fighter yet?
3: David is approaching the ring now, Lance. And get this, Lance. My sources tell me he's refusing to wear any armor.
1: Unbelievable. David's got no protection at all.
3: Let me quote David here, Lance. He said, "It is not by sword or spear that the Lord saves. The battle is the Lord's, and he will give all of you into our hands."
4: Ladies and...
1: All right, I think the fight's just about to get started. So sit back, relax, and enjoy what should be a very entertaining fight. So let's go now to the Valley of Elah, where the fight is just about to begin.
5: And we're out.
1: Bruno, hand me one of those sandwiches, would you?
2: Here you go, Lance. Coffee?
1: Yeah, thanks. You know, I think I'm going to go watch this in my office. Want to join me?
2: Sure, but Lance, you know her. Can't you talk to her?
1: I am not doing this anymore, Bruno. It is over.
5: It's over?
1: Over? What happened?
2: The fight's over.
1: In 14 seconds? I thought Goliath was going to play around with him for a little bit.
2: Goliath isn't the one standing.
1: What? We got to get back on the air.
2: I didn't even see the fight.
1: Well, I didn't either. But we're going to have to keep talking about it for 5 hours. Are we on yet?
5: In 3, 2, 1, you're on.
1: Well, folks, that was quite a fight. It appears that in a stunning upset, David has defeated Goliath in 14 seconds. Furby, what happened down there? Was it a wham, boom, crash?
3: Well, no, Lance. It was more of a plink.
1: Well, what did David throw? Was it that right cross or the left jab?
3: I'll tell you, Lance, what he threw was a stone. He threw a stone with a slingshot. It hit Goliath in the forehead and plink, and then... and then, boom, and then, whoa.
1: Can we go to the videotape? Okay, my producers are telling me we didn't have the cameras set up yet, so we have no video. Let's go back to Furby. Furby, what is happening down there?
3: Lance, the Philistines are running away, and the Israelites are chasing them, but I can tell you that there's a lot of, let's get out of here, down there right now.
1: Oh, that's just great. Thanks, Furby.
2: Oh, I have a question for Furby.
3: Yeah, Bruno?
2: Do you know who said, if you love something, set it free?
3: Actually, Bruno, no.
2: Okay, well, if you find out, let me know. I'd like to beat him up.
3: Sure thing, Bruno. I'm on it.
1: Okay. I've got to be honest with you folks. We have got to ask the question, is there really something to this God giving us strength thing? Because honestly, I don't see any other explanation for what's just taken place here today. David had everything going against him, and yet somehow he won. Let's go to this message.
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1: Have you lost your appetite for life? Has your enthusiasm run down? Do you ever feel like you're running fast but never really getting anywhere? Then you're probably relying on your own strength. It's time you try the Pray Way, a proven exercise program designed by a great physician and tested by millions of people throughout the world. Here are real testimonies from real people who have tried the Pray Way and witnessed real results.
7: My name is Moses. I led a million people through the desert, and every day they complained about not getting enough food. This was a million people we're talking about here, so unless a 500-pound chicken walked up to us and fell into our stewing pot, I didn't know what to do. That's when I tried the Pray Way, and suddenly God sent us enough manna and quail for everyone. It really taught me that I shouldn't rely on my own strength for anything. Ultimately, everything good comes from God. So no more of those fancy diets for me. With a little help from God and the Pray Way, I'll always be satisfied.
8: My name is Joshua. My boss introduced me to the Pray Way. This exercise program works. It helped make me fit for the Battle of Jericho. Big city, huge walls. People kept telling me, be strong and courageous, but I couldn't do it on my own. I tried the Pray Way, and you know what? The walls came tumbling down. It was amazing. I highly recommend the Pray Way.
9: Gideon's my name. Before the Pray Way, I was the scared, flabby kind of guy who got beat up by bullies all the time. But I tried the Pray Way, and it gave me strength. Not just any strength, either. Supernatural strength. I mean, me and only 300 of my best friends went to battle against this huge, big old army, and we didn't even need to lift a finger. I looked up, and their whole army was turned against themselves. I guess they were afraid of the power I discovered, the power of God and the power of the Pray Way.
1: Feeding millions, conquering cities, seeing huge armies defeated, saving lives. It's all part of the Pray Way. The Pray Way is an extremely intense exercise program that may cause certain side effects such as longer life, increased faith, and sustained periods of joy. For your trial program of the Pray Way, just call on God today. The Pray Way. 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
10: You'd never think a preacher could experience adventure until this.
11: The name's Paul, Apostle Paul.
10: He had a license to kill Christians until...
11: The God who loved me knocked the living daylights out of me as I sat on a donkey. Now I live twice, for I am born again.
10: 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His mission? 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
11: The world is not enough. 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
10: For Paul, Apostle Paul, it's the most dangerous mission of his life. He's in constant peril, facing bandits.
12: Hands up, Mr. Paul.
10: Traitors.
13: Foiled again, huh, Paul?
10: And government officials.
14: Fill out this form.
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10: He endures beatings, stonings, jail sentences, riots, an earthquake, and even a shipwreck.
15: Look out for that ship!
16: Paul, are you all right?
11: I'm shaken, but not stirred.
16: How do you do it? I mean, how can you endure all these terrible things?
11: My secret?
16: Yes.
11: I am content in every situation because of Christ. You see, I can do all things through Him who strengthens me.
16: Philippians 4:13.
11: Ah, so you've been reading other people's mail, eh? You know what? That gives me an idea.
10: see the Apostle Paul as Boldfinger.
6: You are all going to hell, my friends, unless you repent. Please, refer to my letter to the Romans, chapter 007.
10: Paul, Apostle Paul. He's appearing in a Bible near you. Not just a servant.
11: I'm a bond servant.
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20: Thank you, thank you, and thank you. Welcome to my portion of the show, an Edwin Blackard production of The Dangerous Haircut, an interactive lyric epic written and produced by Edwin Blackard, directed by Edwin Blackard, and I am your announcer, Edwin Blackard. And now, I most humbly present to you The Dangerous Haircut. There was a man named Samson, a mighty strong fellow, who turned all his foes into raspberry jello. God told him never to cut his hair, and God would grant him power to spare. And God would grant him power to spare. Harlow!
21: My name is Samson, and I am strong, and all due to the fact that my hair is, long.
20: Samson, a poet he was not.
21: Was it my delivery?
20: But his strength was his strength, and that's why he was sought. For God made him strong when he would obey, and that's a good lesson for us here today.
21: Ooh, this looks like a great part coming up.
20: Harlow, stop talking. You're in a skit.
21: Yep.
20: One day, a huge lion crossed Samson's path.
21: Very hairy.
20: And roared there at Samson with all of his wrath.
21: Very scary.
20: The Spirit of God came upon the young man. He battled the beast. He made a great stand with no weapons at all. This was quite a big feat.
21: Actually, I just used my big hands. Pretty neat.
20: He took down that huge lion from a... to a... And when he was finished, he simply said, the stage was now set for this mighty strong man. Great things were ahead if he followed God's plan.
21: Boy, I'm really getting into this stuff.
20: Will you follow the script?
21: But I just...
20: That's enough! His trouble continued, but Samson stayed strong.
21: Like Godzilla the Monster, the Hulk, and King Kong.
20: Stick to the script, if you wouldn't mind.
21: Oh, I understand. We're running behind.
20: Stop it. Stop answering me with a rhyme.
21: But Edwin, it's fun. Is it really a crime?
20: There. You just did it. You rhymed me again.
21: I'm sorry. I really didn't mean to offend.
20: No! Some men bound up Samson and then turned him in. But God's strength came to Samson and helped him to win. 1,000 men pursued Samson to slay him.
22: It's just not your day. Can you say Corpus Deum?
21: Great. All I got is a jaw from a donkey. Wait! I think I could use this to bonk ye.
22: Bonk ye?
23: What?
21: Take that!
22: Oh, no!
21: Take that! And yeah, take that too!
22: Dope!
21: This is kind of fun!
24: At least for you.
20: So Samson was growing in strength and in fame.
21: Hey, you got any more lions to tame?
20: As long as his hair was uncut, he was strong.
21: Hey, Edwin, I bet we could make this a song.
20: Ow! He traveled to Gaza and stayed overnight, while his enemies plotted the next morning's fight.
25: We'll surround him
22: and tie him
26: and kill him at dawn.
22: But let's get some sleep first,
20: they said with a yawn.
21: Now is the time to walk out of here. I'll tiptoe right past him. There's nothing to fear.
20: Into the dark night. It was now very late. But on his way out, he ran into a gate. Samson faced a huge gate, one massive and tall. Then he yanked it right out, the doorposts and all.
21: I wish I could be here to see their big eyes when they find out I got me a real nice door prize.
20: Samson's strength was in God, but his weakness was women. One look at Delilah, and his head was a-swimming.
2: Hey, big guy, what's your name? You must be someone new. What's that door on your back?
21: Oh, this? It's for you.
20: But Delilah was bribed by the Philistine crew. With silver in hand, she knew what to do.
2: Say, Samson,
20: she said with her eyelashes batting.
2: Tell me your secret.
20: And soon he was chatting.
21: Take 7 big cords of wood fiber and tie me.
2: This seems pretty weird.
21: I know it. Just try me.
20: She tied him and called out the Philistines there.
2: The Philistines, they are upon you. Beware.
21: No sweat. I'll just pop off these things just like that.
20: Delilah was flustered and foiled.
2: Oh, drat.
20: She tried ropes. She tried weaving his hair in a web. She got so upset that he finally said,
21: Deb?
2: The name's Delilah.
21: Ooh, sorry. I just, you know.
2: I know. It's that rhyming thing.
21: Look, I've been kind of messing with you, but I can't tell my secret.
2: Can't give me a clue?
21: Nope.
2: Come on, if you love me, and I know that you do, you'll tell me your secret. So give, you big schmoo.
21: Okay, I give. It's my hair, see? It's long. If you cut it all off, I will stop being strong. Hey, what's that big razor you got in your hand?
2: Razor? Oh, this? These are hedge trimmers, dear. I'm trying to win the lawn of the year. So why don't you lie back and take a nice nap? While I trim hedges and lay down the trap.
20: She hedged a bit, then...
2: Oh, Samson, my Cupid. I had no idea that you were so stupid.
20: But while he was sleeping, she shaved off his hair.
2: The Philistines, they are upon you. Beware!
24: Yeah, try getting us now, you big lug.
5: Now we ain't got the strength of a bug.
20: Samson woke up. He scrambled to foot. But his strength was all gone. It was a sad sight.
21: Take that! Take that. If you would please, take that.
20: He pummeled them with all the strength of a gnat.
21: Would you happen to have a jawbone close by?
24: Let's face it, you're washed up. You're through now, big guy.
5: The only thing strong about you is your breath.
20: For Samson's first time, he was scared to death. They took out his eyes and forced him to labor. He treaded out grain for his nasty new neighbors. But while there in prison, his hair started growing. And soon, in his mind, an idea was going. The Philistines had a great feast, and for show, they called out for Samson, their once mighty foe.
24: Here once was the strong man who's now a wet noodle.
5: With all of the great mighty strength of a poodle.
20: They had him do tricks. They called out for
14: more, more, more.
20: They had no idea what he had in store. For Samson was humbled. He turned back to God. He prayed for God's strength to return to his body.
21: Say, where are the pillars?
20: He asked someone there.
17: On your bed, I believe. You'll find there's a pair.
21: No, I mean the pillars that hold up this place.
17: You're standing between them. You're right at the base.
20: The Philistines jeered him, but soon they'd regret. He'd give them a headache they'd never forget. Samson's strength now returned. The Philistines' dread. But it no longer mattered, because now they were dead. So disobey God, you'll be blinded by wrong. But call on God's strength, and he'll make you strong. Thank you very much.
2: In each one of these stories today, we learn that prayer, humility, and obedience can unlock the power of God in our lives. David relied on God to help him defeat Goliath. Moses led millions of people across the wilderness. Samson was given supernatural strength. None of these people could have done these things by themselves. They all relied on God's strength to do amazing things. And God can use you too. But first, you need to put your faith and trust in Him. Well, that's all for now. Hope you enjoyed the show.
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4: Have you ever thought about how powerful God is? He heals the sick, parts entire seas, and of course, He created the universe. Power like that sure makes you feel like God can handle any problem we bring His way, right? And God wants us to rely on Him. He has the strength to help in any situation. In Matthew chapter 19, the disciples asked Jesus about a difficult problem. Jesus said, "With men this is impossible, but with God all things are possible." What an incredible promise! Adventures in Odyssey is a presentation of Focus on the Family. 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Our vocal talent included Katie Lee, Townsend Coleman, Earl Bowen, Ari Ross, and Will Ryan as Harlow. Our sound designer was Bob Luttrell, with music by John Campbell. And our producers were Marshall Younger and Bob Hoos. And I'm Chris, hoping you'll join us again next time for more Adventures in Odyssey.
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3: Hi, I'm Levi, and my favorite Bible verse is Matthew 13:27-28,
1: which says,
3: "But Jesus immediately said to them, 'Take courage, it is I, don't be afraid.'"
1: "Lord, if it's you," Peter replied, "tell me to come to you on the water."
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1: And this is Vision Kids.

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1: 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Tell your friends, tell your school, tell your church, tell everyone! They need to know.

So what we got here, folks, is what's called a parable. And a parable is an earthly story with a heavenly meaning. You get my meaning? You see, Jesus used parables a lot to help people understand the truth about who he is and about how he wants us to live, see? So the question here is,

0: You're listening to Vision Kids. Hey everyone, I'm Dan Warlow, and I've got a scripture verse for you. It's Psalm 119, verse 105. It says, "Your word is a lamp to my feet and a light to my path." I love this verse because it shows me how important it is to read the Bible. Do you think about what you want to be when you grow up, or the things that you're trying to get done or achieve, or what will happen in the future? God knows that we are always thinking about this, and that we are wanting to do things, and we've got big decisions to make. But who knows what it's like when we make a very poor decision? Here's the thing I want to tell you. God promises when we read the Bible, it's going to make our decisions a lot clearer. He is going to show us where we should go, what we should do, like who are the people we should speak to, or what choices we should make. And He wants to show us the way to go in our lives. I love that because there's a lot of unknowns, aren't there? What's going to happen? What's the future hold? Sometimes making a decision is not very easy because it's hard to tell which one is the best. But my encouragement to you is open your Bible and pray with a heart of faith. Jesus, would you show me what to do? And that's such a powerful prayer. Maybe you've got big decisions to make. Maybe you're unsure about what's ahead. Can I encourage you to bring that to prayer even now to God? Let me do that and pray. Jesus, I thank you that you don't just leave us to work everything out. You know what is good for us. You know the path ahead. You know what's best for us. You know, Lord, what is going to grow your kingdom. And I pray you will help us to open our Bibles and to look for your guidance, and that it would speak to us as we move forward. In Jesus' name, amen. You're listening to Vision Kids, and I'm Dan Warlow.
1: Helping kids look to God daily.
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1: And just for us.
0: This is Vision Kids.
2: You do it.
3: Stop
2: what you're doing and pray to Jesus.
3: Stop
2: what you're doing.

0: pray to Jesus when you're crying.
1: Oh no.
0: Pray to Jesus when you're bored.
1: Whatever.

0: noisy.
1: Excuse me, what's that?
0: Pray to Jesus when you're cranky.
1: Oh, I'm getting really cranky. I gotta count to three. One, two, three. Stop it.
0: Pray to Jesus when you're naughty.
1: Oh, no, it wasn't me. She did it.

0: Jesus, when you're hurting.
1: Ow, that hurts.
0: Pray to Jesus when you're frightened.
1: Oh, what was that?
0: No, it's alright, it's only me.
1: Okay, phew.
0: Pray to Jesus when you're sleepy.
1: Oh, I like this one. Okay, sleepy.
0: You see?
1: Colin? I meant to do the actions. Don't go to sleep. Colin! Colin! Wake up, Colin!
2: Oh, we're still doing the song, sorry.
0: Yes. Pray to Jesus, mighty, mighty Jesus. Go on. Stop what you're doing and pray to Jesus.
3: Stop what you're doing and pray to Jesus.
0: Stop what you're doing and pray to Jesus.

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1: Verse of the week.
2: 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Pray continually. 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

0: Hey everyone, you're listening to Vision Kids. And we have a lot of awesome things like music and stories and programs. But the one I want to tell you about is Adventures in Odyssey. It's the much-loved radio drama, and it brings moral and biblical principles to life. Do you have drama in your house? Maybe every day. This is a way better drama to listen to. It's actually radio theatre. You've got the actors, you've got the sound effects, great stories, and there's something about the way stories capture our hearts and stay in our memory. So don't miss it. How do you listen to it? Well, you're going to listen to Vision Kids every weekday. That's when it's on. Adventures in Odyssey. Don't miss it. I'm Dan Warlow.
1: You were lying in your bed. You were feeling kind of sleepy. But you couldn't close your eyes because the room was getting creepy.
2: Were those eyeballs in the closet?

0: What are you gonna do?
1: I'm going to call the police.
0: No, you don't need to do anything.
1: What? Why?
0: Because...

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1: Vision Kids!
2: Hello. Welcome back to Quick Sticks, quick Bible stories for the everyday. And today I'm here with Mum.
3: G'day.
2: Today's story is called David's Trouble at Ziklag. King Saul was very jealous of David and spent a lot of time trying to hunt him down. One day, David thought to himself, someday Saul is going to get me. The best thing I can do is escape to the Philistines.
3: The Philistines were the enemies of the Israelites, so it was an unusual place to hide. But David took his 600 men and their families and went to see one of the Philistine kings named Achish. King Achish was happy to have David and his men come and live with him in his royal city.
2: One day, David asked Achish if they could all go and live in a town in the Philistine countryside rather than in the royal city. So, King Achish gave him the town of Ziklag, and all the men lived there for a year and a half. While David and his men were living with the Philistines, it came time for them to go to a huge war against Israel. All the Philistines' kings brought out their soldiers to be a part of a huge army, and King Achish asked David to come and be part of this army.
3: It was a strange request because David was an Israelite and King Achish was asking him to go and fight against his own people. But David and his men marched up to the battlefield with King Achish. However, when the other Philistine king saw them, they were very worried and told the king to send them away. The Philistine king said, "Send him back to the town you've given him. He can't go into battle with us. What if he changes his mind in the middle of the war and starts fighting us instead?"
2: And so, David and his men had to march all the way back to Ziklag, and the Philistine army continued on to battle against the Israelites. When David and his men got back to their city, they found that while they'd been away, some of their enemies, the Amalekites, had come and burned down their city and taken away their families and animals. David and his men were very upset. They cried until they couldn't cry anymore, and then they were all very angry with David, and they started talking about throwing stones at him to kill him.
3: But David found strength in God and asked for a priest to come so that he could ask God what to do. God told David to chase after the Amalekites so that he could get back everything that had been taken. So David and his men set off to catch the Amalekites. When they came to the nearby river, they were very tired. They had marched all the way up to that Philistine battle and all the way back again, and now they were chasing Amalekites, so it wasn't surprising.
2: 200 of the men were too exhausted to keep going, so they stayed by the river. The other 400 men continued on to catch up to the Amalekites.
3: On the way, they found a man in a field who hadn't eaten or drunk for 3 days. They gave him food and water and found out that the Amalekites had left him there. When the man was recovered, he told them how the Amalekites had been mean to him, and he was happy to show David and the men where they were camping. He took them to a big field nearby where the Amalekites were having a big party to celebrate their victories.
2: David and his men raced in to fight the Amalekites, and with God's help, they easily defeated them. They were able to get back their families and animals and took everything back home to Ziklag. Nothing was missing, and in fact, David and his men got lots of extra things from the Amalekites. It's great to see that even when things look really bad, God can turn everything around and give back what was taken, and more.
3: And that's good news.
2: Really is.
3: Have a great day.
2: See ya.
3: Bye.
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0: stands tall. Welcome to the all-new Vision Kids. We are so glad you're listening. My name's Dan Warlow. G'day. Nice to meet you. Hey, let's not keep this incredible secret to ourselves. You got to tell your friends about it. 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
3: Be joyful always. Pray continually. Give thanks in all circumstances, for this is God's will for you in Christ Jesus. 1 Thessalonians chapter 5, verse 16 to 18. This verse reminds me about God's will and how He wants me to live in Christ Jesus. I know that I can always be joyful in God because He'll never leave me. And praying and talking to Him all throughout the day can help me find opportunities to give thanks to Him, because I know that He's always going to be there for me with everything I do.
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2: 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Now, don't go anywhere, because in less than 15 minutes, Adventures in Odyssey is on. I'm serious. You're going to love it. Trust me. 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You're listening to Vision Kids, and I'm Dan Warlow. 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
1: Hi, this is Connie Kendall. 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
2: Have you lost your appetite for life?
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1: Good evening, ladies and gentlemen. I'm Lance Beaker. Welcome to what everyone's calling the fight of the century, pitting the underdog David versus the heavy favorite Goliath. The stakes are high. If Goliath wins, the Israelites become the Philistine slaves. If in the unlikely event that David pulls the upset, the Philistines become the Israelite slaves. For more insight into this obvious mismatch, we go now to retired fighter Bruno the Destroyer in Normalwitz. Bruno, tell me, does David even have a chance here?
2: No, he doesn't, Lance. Goliath reminds me of myself in my prime, when my record was 67 wins, no losses, 45 knockouts, 2 partial dentures, gold-plated, 186 controversial decisions that everyone admits should have gone my way, and one unfortunate breakup with a beautiful woman named Ashley. And if you're watching this, I still love you, baby.
1: Thank you, Bruno. You know, I spoke with David this morning, and he seemed, strangely enough, confident. He told me that it's God who gives him his strength. Bruno, it sure seems like David's going to need something a little more than God on his side. Maybe he should have tried a protein shake or two.
2: Lance, this fight reminds me of a match I had during my illustrious career when I knocked out Jerry the Apocalypse Jameson. Of course, I wasn't relying on God. I was relying on my freakish strength and my knowledge that I had a beautiful woman named Ashley in my corner. Come back to me, baby.
1: So you're saying that David does have a chance?
2: Oh, no. David is a mosquito about to run into a 9-foot can of Raid.
1: All righty. For more on this fight, let's go ringside now to Furby Pachinko. Furby, what are you expecting from this fight?
3: Hey, I'll tell you what I'm expecting, Lance. I'm expecting a little wham, then a little boom, then a little then I expect a little from David's corner.
1: Have you seen either fighter yet?
3: David is approaching the ring now, Lance. And get this, Lance. My sources tell me he's refusing to wear any armor.
1: Unbelievable. David's got no protection at all.
3: Let me quote David here, Lance. He said, "It is not by sword or spear that the Lord saves. The battle is the Lord's, and he will give all of you into our hands."
4: Ladies and...
1: All right, I think the fight's just about to get started. So sit back, relax, and enjoy what should be a very entertaining fight. So let's go now to the Valley of Elah, where the fight is just about to begin.
5: And we're out.
1: Bruno, hand me one of those sandwiches, would you?
2: Here you go, Lance. Coffee?
1: Yeah, thanks. You know, I think I'm going to go watch this in my office. Want to join me?
2: Sure, but Lance, you know her. Can't you talk to her?
1: I am not doing this anymore, Bruno. It is over.
5: It's over?
1: Over? What happened?
2: The fight's over.
1: In 14 seconds? I thought Goliath was going to play around with him for a little bit.
2: Goliath isn't the one standing.
1: What? We got to get back on the air.
2: I didn't even see the fight.
1: Well, I didn't either. But we're going to have to keep talking about it for 5 hours. Are we on yet?
5: In 3, 2, 1, you're on.
1: Well, folks, that was quite a fight. It appears that in a stunning upset, David has defeated Goliath in 14 seconds. Furby, what happened down there? Was it a wham-boom crash?
3: Well, no, Lance. It was more of a plink.
1: Well, what did David throw? Was it that right cross or the left jab?
3: I'll tell you, Lance, what he threw was a stone. He threw a stone with a slingshot. It hit Goliath in the forehead and plink, and then... and then, boom, and then, whoa.
1: Can we go to the videotape? Okay, my producers are telling me we didn't have the cameras set up yet, so we have no video. Let's go back to Furby. Furby, what is happening down there?
3: Lance, the Philistines are running away, and the Israelites are chasing them, but I can tell you that there's a lot of, let's get out of here, down there right now.
1: Oh, that's just great. Thanks, Furby.
2: Oh, I have a question for Furby.
3: Yeah, Bruno?
2: Do you know who said, if you love something, set it free?
3: Actually, Bruno, no.
2: Okay, well, if you find out, let me know. I'd like to beat him up.
3: Sure thing, Bruno. I'm on it.
1: Okay. I've got to be honest with you, folks. We have got to ask the question, is there really something to this God giving us strength thing? Because honestly, I don't see any other explanation for what's just taken place here today. David had everything going against him, and yet somehow he won. Let's go to this message.
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0: We're back with Kids Radio.
1: Have you lost your appetite for life? Has your enthusiasm run down? Do you ever feel like you're running fast but never really getting anywhere? Then you're probably relying on your own strength. It's time you try the Pray Way, a proven exercise program designed by a great physician and tested by millions of people throughout the world. Here are real testimonies from real people who have tried the Pray Way and witnessed real results.
9: My name is Moses. I led a million people through the desert, and every day they complained about not getting enough food. This was a million people we're talking about here, so unless a 500-pound chicken walked up to us and fell into our stewing pot, I didn't know what to do. That's when I tried the Pray Way, and suddenly, God sent us enough manna and quail for everyone. It really taught me that I shouldn't rely on my own strength for anything. Ultimately, everything good comes from God. So no more of those fancy diets for me. With a little help from God and the Pray Way, I'll always be satisfied.
10: My name is Joshua. My boss introduced me to the Pray Way. This exercise program works. It helped make me fit for the Battle of Jericho. Big city, huge walls. People kept telling me, be strong and courageous, but I couldn't do it on my own. I tried the Pray Way, and you know what? The walls came tumbling down. It was amazing. I highly recommend the Pray Way.
11: Gideon's my name. Before the Pray Way, I was the scared, flabby kind of guy who got beat up by bullies all the time. But I tried the Pray Way, and it gave me strength. Not just any strength, either. Supernatural strength. I mean, me and only 300 of my best friends went to battle against this huge, big old army, and we didn't even need to lift a finger. I looked up, and their whole army was turned against themselves. I guess they were afraid of the power I discovered, the power of God and the power of the Pray Way.
1: Feeding millions, conquering cities, seeing huge armies defeated, saving lives. It's all part of the Pray Way. The Pray Way is an extremely intense exercise program that may cause certain side effects such as longer life, increased faith, and sustained periods of joy. For your trial program of the Pray Way, just call on God today. The Pray Way. 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
12: You'd never think a preacher could experience adventure until this.
13: The name's Paul, Apostle Paul.
12: He had a license to kill Christians, until...
13: The God who loved me knocked the living daylights out of me as I sat on a donkey. Now, I live twice, for I am born again.
12: Paul, once a Pharisee, is now an agent for His Majesty's service. His mission? 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It's a message that means life or death for the recipients, and for Paul.
13: The world is not enough. You need the power and love of Jesus Christ.
12: For Paul, Apostle Paul, it's the most dangerous mission of his life. He's in constant peril, facing bandits.
14: Hands up, Mr. Paul.
12: Traitors.
15: Foiled again, huh, Paul?
12: And government officials.
16: Fill out this form.
14: In triplicate.
12: He endures beatings, stonings, jail sentences, riots, an earthquake, and even a shipwreck.
16: Look out for that ship!
17: Paul, are you all right?
13: I'm shaken, but not stirred.
17: How do you do it? I mean, how can you endure all these terrible things?
13: My secret?
17: Yes.
13: I am content in every situation because of Christ. You see, I can do all things through Him who strengthens me.
17: Philippians 4:13.
13: Ah, so you've been reading other people's mail, eh? You know what? That gives me an idea.
12: see the Apostle Paul as Boldfinger.
6: You are all going to hell, my friends, unless you repent. Please, refer to my letter to the Romans, chapter 007.
12: Paul, Apostle Paul. He's appearing in a Bible near you. Not just a servant.
13: I'm a bond servant.
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0: And now, Kids Radio brings you an original presentation from Edwin Blackard and Harlow Doyle.
18: Thank you, thank you, and thank you. Welcome to my portion of the show, an Edwin Blackard production of The Dangerous Haircut, an interactive lyric epic written and produced by Edwin Blackard, directed by Edwin Blackard, and I am your announcer, Edwin Blackard. And now, I most humbly present to you The Dangerous Haircut. There was a man named Samson, a mighty strong fellow, who turned all his foes into raspberry jello. God told him never to cut his hair, and God would grant him power to spare. And God would grant him power to spare. Harlow!
19: My name is Samson, and I am strong, and all due to the fact that my hair is, long.
18: Samson, a poet, he was not.
19: Was it my delivery?
18: But his strength was his strength, and that's why he was sought. For God made him strong when he would obey, and that's a good lesson for us here today.
19: Ooh, this looks like a great part coming up.
18: Harlow, stop talking. You're in a skit.
19: Yep.
18: One day, a huge lion crossed Samson's path.
19: Very hairy.
18: And roared there at Samson with all of his wrath.
19: Very scary.
18: The Spirit of God came upon the young man. He battled the beast. He made a great stand with no weapons at all. This was quite a big feat.
19: Actually, I just used my big hands. Pretty neat.
18: He took down that huge lion from a... to a... And when he was finished, he simply said, the stage was now set for this mighty strong man. Great things were ahead if he followed God's plan.
19: Boy, I'm really getting into this stuff.
18: Will you follow the script?
19: But I just...
18: That's enough! His trouble continued, but Samson stayed strong.
19: Like Godzilla the Monster, the Hulk, and King Kong.
18: Stick to the script, if you wouldn't mind.
19: Oh, I understand. We're running behind.
18: Stop it! Stop answering me with a rhyme!
19: But Edwin, it's fun! Is it really a crime?
18: There! You just did it! You rhymed me again!
19: I'm sorry, I really didn't mean to offend.
18: No! Some men bound up Samson and then turned him in. But God's strength came to Samson and helped him to win. 1,000 men pursued Samson to slay him.
20: It's just not your day. Can you say Corpus Deum?
19: Great. All I got is a jaw from a donkey. Wait! I think I could use this to... bonk ye.
20: Bonk ye?
21: What?
19: Take that!
20: Oh, no!
19: Take that!
20: Ow.
19: And yeah, take that too!
20: Dope!
19: This is kind of fun!
22: At least for you.
18: So Samson was growing in strength and in fame.
19: Hey, you got any more lions to tame?
18: As long as his hair was uncut, he was strong.
19: Hey, Edwin, I bet we could make this a song.
18: Ow! He traveled to Gaza and stayed overnight, while his enemies plotted the next morning's fight.
23: We'll surround him
24: and tie him
25: and kill him at dawn.
24: But let's get some sleep first,
18: they said with a yawn.
19: Now is the time to walk out of here. I'll tiptoe right past him. There's nothing to fear.
18: Into the dark night. It was now very late. But on his way out, he ran into a gate. Samson faced a huge gate, one massive and tall. Then he yanked it right out, the doorposts and all.
19: I wish I could be here to see their big eyes when they find out I got me a real nice door prize.
18: Samson's strength was in God, but his weakness was women. One look at Delilah, and his head was a-swimming.
0: Hey, big guy, what's your name? You must be someone new. What's that door on your back?
19: Oh, this? It's for you.
18: But Delilah was bribed by the Philistine crew. With silver in hand, she knew what to do.
0: Say, Samson,
18: she said with her eyelashes batting.
0: Tell me your secret.
18: And soon he was chatting.
19: Take 7 big cords of wood fiber and tie me.
0: This seems pretty weird.
19: I know it. Just try me.
18: She tied him and called out the Philistines there.
0: The Philistines, they are upon you. Beware.
19: No sweat. I'll just pop off these things just like that.
18: Delilah was flustered and foiled.
0: Oh, drat.
18: She tried ropes. She tried weaving his hair in a web. She got so upset that he finally said,
19: Deb?
0: The name's Delilah.
19: Ooh, sorry. I just, you know.
0: I know. It's that rhyming thing.
19: Look, I've been kind of messing with you, but I can't tell my secret.
0: Can't give me a clue?
19: Nope.
0: Come on, if you love me, and I know that you do, you'll tell me your secret. So give, you big schmoo.
19: Okay, I give. It's my hair, see? It's long. If you cut it all off, I will stop being strong. Hey, what's that big razor you got in your hand?
0: Razor? Oh, this? These are hedge trimmers, dear. I'm trying to win the lawn of the year. So why don't you lie back and take a nice nap? While I trim hedges and lay down the trap.
18: She hedged a bit, then...
0: Oh, Samson, my Cupid. I had no idea that you were so stupid.
18: But while he was sleeping, she shaved off his hair.
0: The Philistines, they are upon you. Beware!
2: Yeah, try getting us now, you big lug.
4: Now he ain't got the strength of a bug.
18: Samson woke up. He scrambled to fight. But his strength was all gone. It was a sad sight.
19: Take that! Take that. If you would please, take that.
18: He pummeled them with all the strength of a gnat.
19: Would you happen to have a jawbone close by?
2: Let's face it, you're washed up. You're through now, big guy.
4: The only thing strong about you is your breath.
18: For Samson's first time, he was scared to death. They took out his eyes and forced him to labor. He treaded out grain for his nasty new neighbors. But while they're in prison, his hair started growing. And soon, in his mind, an idea was going. The Philistines had a great feast, and for show, they called out for Samson, their once mighty foe.
2: Here once was the strong man who's now a wet noodle.
4: With all of the great mighty strength of a poodle.
18: They had him do tricks. They called out for... They had no idea what he had in store. For Samson was humbled. He turned back to God. He prayed for God's strength to return to his body.
19: Say, where are the pillars?
18: He asked someone there.
5: On your bed, I believe. You'll find there's a pair.
19: No, I mean the pillars that hold up this place.
5: You're standing between them. You're right at the base.
18: The Philistines jeered him, but soon they'd regret. He'd give them a headache they'd never forget. Samson's strength now returned. The Philistines' dread. But it no longer mattered, because now they were dead. So disobey God, you'll be blinded by wrong. But call on God's strength, and he'll make you strong. Thank you very much.
0: In each one of these stories today, we learn that prayer, humility, and obedience can unlock the power of God in our lives. David relied on God to help him defeat Goliath. Moses led millions of people across the wilderness. Samson was given supernatural strength. None of these people could have done these things by themselves. They all relied on God's strength to do amazing things. And God can use you too. But first, you need to put your faith and trust in Him. Well, that's all for now. Hope you enjoyed the show.
19: We'll see you all next time on Kids Radio.
3: Hello.
8: Have you ever thought about how powerful God is? He heals the sick, parts entire seas, and of course, He created the universe. Power like that sure makes you feel like God can handle any problem we bring His way, right? And God wants us to rely on Him. He has the strength to help in any situation. In Matthew chapter 19, the disciples asked Jesus about a difficult problem. Jesus said, "With men this is impossible, but with God all things are possible." What an incredible promise! Adventures in Odyssey is a presentation of Focus on the Family. 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Our vocal talent included Katie Lee, Townsend Coleman, Earl Bowen, Ari Ross, and Will Ryan as Harlow. Our sound designer was Bob Luttrell, with music by John Campbell. And our producers were Marshall Younger and Bob Hoos. And I'm Chris, hoping you'll join us again next time for more Adventures in Odyssey.
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0: what you're saying? All right, I understand. Now let's suppose that this is true. You still look rather rupee, but I know what we can do. Just step behind this curtain. It will only take a minute. There's a closet in the corner, and you'll like what I've got in it. You'll find my royal armor there. Now, Danny, put it on. Yes, now you'll look much bigger when the battle lines are drawn. One more thing you'll need, I think. Pick up my royal sword. It's a big one and a beauty. The best we could afford. Once you've got it all together, I think you will agree. You're bound to do much better if you try to look like me. Oh, dear.
1: You know, I think maybe I should just be plain old me.
0: Oh, yes. Well, I suppose. But have you seen Goliath? Why, he's just...

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1: Vision Kids.
2: Vision Kids.
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1: 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I am so excited about Vision Kids. 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
3: Have you ever seen a boy with funny clothes? 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Some kids call them oddballs. Some kids call them weird.
4: Is it my imagination or does Aunt Ruth have a beard?
3: God makes lots of people in all colors, shapes, and sizes. He loves them very much, and what we need to realize is that calling people names because they're different.

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0: it's Andy Kirk here. In 2700 BC, Emperor Wing Ti asked his wife to find out what was damaging the mulberry tree. The Empress noticed that a moth was laying tiny eggs on the leaves of the mulberry tree and a caterpillar was being born. The caterpillar then wrapped itself with a small thread, making a cocoon. She took this cocoon and dropped it in hot water and saw one single thread unwind itself. And when it was stretched out, it was very long. She had discovered silk. Over the next many hundreds of years, this material became one of the most expensive materials in the world. You see, a problem had produced an opportunity for the emperor and empress. And this is the same for us today. We need to look past problems and find the silk in each situation. Instead of seeing problems, learn to see opportunities. The difference is not the problem, but the way we look at it. I'm Andy Kirk. Super
1: Kids. Vision Kids!

0: Hey Vision Kids, it's Belle Thompson here, and I'm wondering, do you have special family traditions in your family? So in my family, we have a really fun tradition called the Golden Cup. Basically, when someone in our family does something great, that night at dinner, they get to drink out of a special golden cup. This is a mug which is shiny and fancy, and it's just our way of celebrating that someone in our family has done something amazing. So my kids have received the Golden Cup for all sorts of things like getting awards at school, receiving trophies at sport, and doing special performances. But you know, not only have they received it for those big accomplishments, but my daughter recently got the Golden Cup because she chose to be kind to a girl in her class. Now, this girl doesn't have many friends. She was feeling sad, and my daughter asked if she wanted to play. Now, that made me so proud of my girl, and I decided that she deserved the Golden Cup that night. I felt as proud of her for showing kindness as if she had won a big award. Well, do you know, just like our family gives the Golden Cup to celebrate great accomplishments, I believe that God celebrates when you do something great too. And not only when you do something great like getting a trophy or getting great marks at school, but God also cheers when he sees that you're kind and when you're honest, when you're generous, and when you're truthful. He smiles when you cheer other people on when they do well. You know, God loves it when he sees you listen to your parents and when you're helpful. All of these things make God so proud of you. And just like our family gives the Golden Cup, I can totally imagine God handing you a big Golden Cup and saying, "Well done." He notices every little thing you do, even if no one else notices. God celebrates you.
1: This is Vision Kids.

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0: 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You got to practice.
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0: Dan. Oh, hi, Jed.
1: What are we talking about?
0: We're on Vision Kids.
1: Oh, cool.
0: Yeah. It's amazing.
1: Well, what's good about it?
0: Well, a lot of things. Great music, you know, awesome programs, things like that.
1: What do you think's a really good thing?
0: Well, I want to tell you about Adventures in Odyssey, Jed.
1: Oh, what's that?
0: It's an awesome radio drama, you know.
1: I got too much drama as it is.
0: No, you don't. It's different. It's awesome stories, actors, sound effects.
1: Well, I love stories.
0: So good. But don't miss Adventures in Odyssey.
1: How do I find it?
0: You just listen to Vision Kids every weekday and you'll hear it.
1: Thanks, Dan.
0: You're welcome.

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0: Christian kids!
1: Hello, welcome back to Quick Six, quick Bible stories for the everyday. And today I'm here with Mum.
2: G'day.
1: Today's story is called David's Trouble at Ziklag. King Saul was very jealous of David and spent a lot of time trying to hunt him down. One day, David thought to himself, someday Saul is going to get me. The best thing I can do is escape to the Philistines.
2: The Philistines were the enemies of the Israelites, so it was an unusual place to hide. But David took his 600 men and their families and went to see one of the Philistine kings named Achish. King Achish was happy to have David and his men come and live with him in his royal city.
1: One day, David asked Achish if they could all go and live in a town in the Philistine countryside rather than in the royal city. So, King Achish gave him the town of Ziklag, and all the men lived there for a year and a half. While David and his men were living with the Philistines, it came time for them to go to a huge war against Israel. All the Philistines' kings brought out their soldiers to be a part of a huge army, and King Achish asked David to come and be part of this army.
2: It was a strange request because David was an Israelite and King Achish was asking him to go and fight against his own people. But David and his men marched up to the battlefield with King Achish. However, when the other Philistine king saw them, they were very worried and told the king to send them away. The Philistine king said, "Send him back to the town you've given him. He can't go into battle with us. What if he changes his mind in the middle of the war and starts fighting us instead?"
1: And so David and his men had to march all the way back to Ziklag, and the Philistine army continued on to battle against the Israelites. When David and his men got back to their city, they found that while they'd been away, some of their enemies, the Amalekites, had come and burned down their city and taken away their families and animals. David and his men were very upset. They cried until they couldn't cry anymore, and then they were all very angry with David and they started talking about throwing stones at him to kill him.
2: But David found strength in God and asked for a priest to come so that he could ask God what to do. God told David to chase after the Amalekites so that he could get back everything that had been taken. So David and his men set off to catch the Amalekites. When they came to the nearby river, they were very tired. They had marched all the way up to that Philistine battle and all the way back again, and now they were chasing Amalekites, so it wasn't surprising.
1: 200 of the men were too exhausted to keep going, so they stayed by the river. The other 400 men continued on to catch up to the Amalekites.
2: On the way, they found a man in a field who hadn't eaten or drunk for 3 days. They gave him food and water and found out that the Amalekites had left him there. When the man was recovered, he told them how the Amalekites had been mean to him, and he was happy to show David and the men where they were camping. He took them to a big field nearby where the Amalekites were having a big party to celebrate their victories.
1: David and his men raced in to fight the Amalekites, and with God's help, they easily defeated them. They were able to get back their families and animals and took everything back home to Ziklag. Nothing was missing, and in fact, David and his men got lots of extra things from the Amalekites. It's great to see that even when things look really bad, God can turn everything around and give back what was taken, and more.
2: And that's good news.
1: Really is.
2: Have a great day.
1: See ya.
2: Bye. Vision!

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0: Okay, Timmy, you pretend to be Jesus, and you yell, stop. 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Let me hear you. And in the middle, you're the wind. Come on. And you kids over here, you're the waves. Let me hear you. Okay, good job. Remember, Timmy, you yell, stop. Are you ready? Let's see.
1: What kind of man is this? What kind of man is this?
2: He spoke to the rain.
3: Stop!
0: And the rain stopped falling.
2: He spoke to the wind.
3: Stop!
0: And the wind stopped blowing.
2: He spoke to the wind.

0: Okay, let's have some rain. 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And now the waves. 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Come on, wind. I need a hurricane. And more waves. Oh, and everybody rock back and forth. It's a terrible storm. Oh, help us, Jesus. Help us.
1: Thank you, Jesus.
2: Vision Kids.
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0: 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We are so glad you're listening. My name's Dan Warlow. G'day. Nice to meet you. Hey, let's not keep this incredible secret to ourselves. You got to tell your friends about it. Spread the news to your school, your church, your family, so everyone can be a part of this amazing journey. 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See you soon.
1: We are the future. 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

0: the crickets to jump on the ground. 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God made the dolphins to splash in the sea.
1: God made the kookaburras laugh at you and me.
0: God made the seagulls so flappy and free. 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
3: Be joyful always. Pray continually. Give thanks in all circumstances, for this is God's will for you in Christ Jesus. 1 Thessalonians chapter 5, verse 16 to 18. This verse reminds me about God's will and how He wants me to live in Christ Jesus. I know that I can always be joyful in God because He'll never leave me. And praying and talking to Him all throughout the day can help me find opportunities to give thanks to Him because I know that He's always going to be there for me with everything I do.
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1: Hi, I'm John Avery Whittaker, but most folks call me Dan. Okay, it's not Mr. Whittaker here, but you're going to hear from probably Mr. Whittaker pretty soon, because Vision Kids is about to start the adventure and odyssey in less than 15 minutes. Don't go away.
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7: Yeah.
6: Take that!
7: Ow!
6: And yeah, take that too!
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6: That's enough!
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1: Good evening, ladies and gentlemen. I'm Lance Beaker. Welcome to what everyone's calling the fight of the century, pitting the underdog David versus the heavy favorite Goliath. The stakes are high. If Goliath wins, the Israelites become the Philistine slaves. If in the unlikely event that David pulls the upset, the Philistines become the Israelite slaves. For more insight into this obvious mismatch, we go now to retired fighter Bruno the Destroyer in Normalwitz. Bruno, tell me, does David even have a chance here?
2: No, he doesn't, Lance. Goliath reminds me of myself in my prime, when my record was 67 wins, no losses, 45 knockouts, 2 partial dentures, gold-plated, 186 controversial decisions that everyone admits should have gone my way, and one unfortunate breakup with a beautiful woman named Ashley. And if you're watching this, I still love you, baby.
1: Thank you, Bruno. You know, I spoke with David this morning, and he seemed, strangely enough, confident. He told me that it's God who gives him his strength. Bruno, it sure seems like David's going to need something a little more than God on his side. Maybe he should have tried a protein shake or two.
2: Lance, this fight reminds me of a match I had during my illustrious career when I knocked out Jerry the Apocalypse Jameson. Of course, I wasn't relying on God. I was relying on my freakish strength and my knowledge that I had a beautiful woman named Ashley in my corner. Come back to me, baby.
1: So you're saying that David does have a chance?
2: Oh, no. David is a mosquito about to run into a 9-foot can of Raid.
1: All righty. For more on this fight, let's go ringside now to Furby Pachinko. Furby, what are you expecting from this fight?
3: Hey, I'll tell you what I'm expecting, Lance. I'm expecting a little wham, then a little boom, then a little then I expect a little from David's corner.
1: Have you seen either fighter yet?
3: David is approaching the ring now, Lance. And get this, Lance. My sources tell me he's refusing to wear any armor.
1: Unbelievable. David's got no protection at all.
3: Let me quote David here, Lance. He said, "It is not by sword or spear that the Lord saves. The battle is the Lord's, and he will give all of you into our hands."
1: Ladies and... All right, I think the fight's just about to get started. So sit back, relax, and enjoy what should be a very entertaining fight. So let's go now to the Valley of Elah, where the fight is just about to begin.
4: And we're out.
1: Bruno, hand me one of those sandwiches, would you?
2: Here you go, Lance. Coffee?
1: Yeah, thanks. You know, I think I'm going to go watch this in my office. Want to join me?
2: Sure, but Lance, you know her. Can't you talk to her?
1: I am not doing this anymore, Bruno. It is over.
4: It's over?
1: Over? What happened?
2: The fight's over.
1: In 14 seconds? I thought Goliath was going to play around with him for a little bit.
2: Goliath isn't the one standing.
1: What? We got to get back on the air.
2: I didn't even see the fight.
1: Well, I didn't either. But we're going to have to keep talking about it for 5 hours. Are we on yet?
5: In 3, 2, 1, you're on.
1: Well, folks, that was quite a fight. It appears that in a stunning upset, David has defeated Goliath in 14 seconds. Furby, what happened down there? Was it a wham, boom, crash?
3: Well, no, Lance. It was more of a plink.
1: Well, what did David throw? Was it that right cross or the left jab?
3: I'll tell you, Lance, what he threw was a stone. He threw a stone with a slingshot. It hit Goliath in the forehead and plink, and then... and then, boom, and then, whoa.
1: Can we go to the videotape? Okay, my producers are telling me we didn't have the cameras set up yet, so we have no video. Let's go back to Furby. Furby, what is happening down there?
3: Lance, the Philistines are running away, and the Israelites are chasing them, but I can tell you that there's a lot of, let's get out of here, down there right now.
1: Oh, that's just great. Thanks, Furby.
2: Oh, I have a question for Furby.
3: Yeah, Bruno?
2: Do you know who said, if you love something, set it free?
3: Actually, Bruno, no.
2: Okay, well, if you find out, let me know. I'd like to beat him up.
3: Sure thing, Bruno. I'm on it.
1: Okay. I've got to be honest with you folks. We have got to ask the question, is there really something to this God giving us strength thing? Because honestly, I don't see any other explanation for what's just taken place here today. David had everything going against him, and yet somehow he won. Let's go to this message.
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6: Have you lost your appetite for life? 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It's time you try the Pray Way, a proven exercise program designed by a great physician and tested by millions of people throughout the world. Here are real testimonies from real people who have tried the Pray Way and witnessed real results.
7: My name is Moses. 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That's when I tried the Pray Way, and suddenly God sent us enough manna and quail for everyone. It really taught me that I shouldn't rely on my own strength for anything. Ultimately, everything good comes from God. So no more of those fancy diets for me. 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
8: 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I tried the Pray Way, and you know what? The walls came tumbling down. It was amazing. I highly recommend the Pray Way.
9: 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But I tried the Pray Way, and it gave me strength. Not just any strength either, supernatural strength. I mean, me and only 300 of my best friends went to battle against this huge, big old army, and we didn't even need to lift a finger. I looked up, and their whole army was turned against themselves. I guess they were afraid of the power I discovered, the power of God and the power of the Pray Way.
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11: You'd never think a preacher could experience adventure until this.
12: The name's Paul, Apostle Paul.
11: He had a license to kill Christians until...
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11: 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His mission? 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
12: The world is not enough. 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
11: For Paul, Apostle Paul, it's the most dangerous mission of his life. He's in constant peril, facing bandits.
13: Hands up, Mr. Paul.
11: Traitors.
14: Foiled again, huh, Paul?
11: And government officials.
15: Fill out this form.
13: In triplicate.
11: He endures beatings, stonings, jail sentences, riots, an earthquake, and even a shipwreck.
16: Look out for that ship!
17: Paul, are you all right?
12: I'm shaken, but not stirred.
17: How do you do it? I mean, how can you endure all these terrible things?
12: My secret?
17: Yes.
12: I am content in every situation because of Christ. You see, I can do all things through Him who strengthens me.
17: Philippians 4:13.
12: Ah, so you've been reading other people's mail, eh? You know what? That gives me an idea.
11: See the Apostle Paul as Boldfinger.
12: You are all going to hell, my friends, unless you repent. Please, refer to my letter to the Romans, chapter 007.
11: Paul, Apostle Paul. He's appearing in a Bible near you. Not just a servant.
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0: And now, Kids Radio brings you an original presentation from Edwin Blackard and Harlow Doyle.
15: Thank you, thank you, and thank you. Welcome to my portion of the show, an Edwin Blackard production of The Dangerous Haircut, an interactive lyric epic written and produced by Edwin Blackard, directed by Edwin Blackard, and I am your announcer, Edwin Blackard. And now, I most humbly present to you The Dangerous Haircut. There was a man named Samson, a mighty strong fellow, who turned all his foes into raspberry jello. God told him never to cut his hair, and God would grant him power to spare. And God would grant him power to spare. Harlow!
18: My name is Samson, and I am strong, and all due to the fact that my hair is, long.
15: Samson, a poet he was not.
18: Was it my delivery?
15: But his strength was his strength, and that's why he was sought. For God made him strong when he would obey, and that's a good lesson for us here today.
18: Ooh, this looks like a great part coming up.
15: Harlow, stop talking. You're in a skit.
18: Yep.
15: One day, a huge lion crossed Samson's path.
18: Very hairy.
15: And roared there at Samson with all of his wrath.
18: Very scary.
15: The Spirit of God came upon the young man. He battled the beast. He made a great stand with no weapons at all. This was quite a big feat.
18: Actually, I just used my big hands. Pretty neat.
15: He took down that huge lion from a... to a... And when he was finished, he simply said, the stage was now set for this mighty strong man. Great things were ahead if he followed God's plan.
18: Boy, I'm really getting into this stuff.
15: Will you follow the script?
18: But I just...
15: That's enough! His trouble continued, but Samson stayed strong.
18: Like Godzilla the Monster, the Hulk, and King Kong.
15: Stick to the script, if you wouldn't mind.
18: Oh, I understand. We're running behind.
15: Stop it! Stop answering me with a rhyme!
18: But Edwin, it's fun! Is it really a crime?
15: There! You just did it! You rhymed me again!
18: I'm sorry, I really didn't mean to offend.
15: No!
11: Some men bound up Samson and then turned him in. But God's strength came to Samson and helped him to win. 1,000 men pursued Samson to slay him.
19: It's just not your day. Can you say Corpus Deum?
18: Great. All I got is a jaw from a donkey. Wait! I think I could use this to bonk ye.
19: Bonk ye?
20: What?
18: Take that!
19: Oh, no!
18: Take that!
19: Ow!
18: And yeah, take that, too!
19: Dope!
18: This here's kind of fun.
21: At least for you.
11: So Samson was growing in strength and in fame.
18: Hey, you got any more lions to tame?
11: As long as his hair was uncut, he was strong.
18: Hey, Edwin, I bet we could make this a song.
15: Ow!
11: He traveled to Gaza and stayed overnight, while his enemies plotted the next morning's fight.
22: We'll surround him
23: and tie him
24: and kill him at dawn.
23: But let's get some sleep first,
11: they said with a yawn.
18: Now is the time to walk out of here. I'll tiptoe right past him. There's nothing to fear.
11: Into the dark night. It was now very late. But on his way out, he ran into a gate. Samson faced a huge gate, one massive and tall. Then he yanked it right out, the doorposts and all.
18: I wish I could be here to see their big eyes when they find out I got me a real nice door prize.
15: Samson's strength was in God, but his weakness was women. One look at Delilah, and his head was a-swimming.
0: Hey, big guy, what's your name? You must be someone new. What's that door on your back?
18: Oh, this? It's for you.
15: But Delilah was bribed by the Philistine crew. With silver in hand, she knew what to do.
0: Say, Samson,
15: she said with her eyelashes batting.
0: Tell me your secret.
15: And soon he was chatting.
18: Take 7 big cords of wood fiber and tie me.
0: This seems pretty weird.
18: I know it. Just try me.
15: She tied him and called out the Philistines there.
0: The Philistines, they are upon you. Beware.
18: No sweat. I'll just pop off these things just like that.
15: Delilah was flustered and foiled.
0: Oh, drat.
15: She tried ropes. She tried weaving his hair in a web. She got so upset that he finally said,
18: Deb?
0: The name's Delilah.
18: Ooh, sorry. I just, you know.
0: I know. It's that rhyming thing.
18: Look, I've been kind of messing with you, but I can't tell my secret.
0: Can't give me a clue?
18: Nope.
0: Come on, if you love me, and I know that you do, you'll tell me your secret. So give, you big schmoo.
18: Okay, I give. It's my hair, see? It's long. If you cut it all off, I will stop being strong. Hey, what's that big razor you got in your hand?
0: Razor? Oh, this? These are hedge trimmers, dear. I'm trying to win the lawn of the year. So why don't you lie back and take a nice nap? While I trim hedges and lay down the trap.
15: She hedged a bit, then...
0: Oh, Samson, my Cupid, I had no idea that you were so stupid.
15: But while he was sleeping, she shaved off his hair.
0: The Philistines, they are upon you. Beware!
2: Yeah, yeah, try getting this now, you big lug.
4: Now he ain't got the strength of a bug.
15: Samson woke up. He scrambled to fight. But his strength was all gone. It was a sad sight.
18: Take that! Take that. If you would please, take that.
15: He pummeled them with all the strength of a gnat.
18: Would you happen to have a jawbone close by?
2: Let's face it, you're washed up. You're through now, big guy.
4: The only thing strong about you is your breath.
15: For Samson's first time, he was scared to death. They took out his eyes and forced him to labor. He treaded out grain for his nasty new neighbors. But while there in prison, his hair started growing. And soon, in his mind, an idea was going. The Philistines had a great feast, and for show, they called out for Samson, their once mighty foe.
2: Here once was the strong man who's now a wet noodle.
4: With all of the great mighty strength of a poodle.
15: They had him do tricks. They called out for
5: more, more, more.
15: They had no idea what he had in store. For Samson was humbled. He turned back to God. He prayed for God's strength to return to his body.
18: Say, where are the pillars?
15: He asked someone there.
20: On your bed, I believe. You'll find there's a pair.
18: No, I mean the pillars that hold up this place.
20: You're standing between them. You're right at the base.
15: The Philistines jeered him, but soon they'd regret. He'd give them a headache they'd never forget. Samson's strength now returned. The Philistines' dread. But it no longer mattered, because now they were dead. So disobey God, you'll be blinded by wrong. But call on God's strength, and he'll make you strong. Thank you very much.
0: In each one of these stories today, we learn that prayer, humility, and obedience can unlock the power of God in our lives. David relied on God to help him defeat Goliath. Moses led millions of people across the wilderness. Samson was given supernatural strength. None of these people could have done these things by themselves. They all relied on God's strength to do amazing things. And God can use you too. But first, you need to put your faith and trust in him. Well, that's all for now. Hope you enjoyed the show.
18: We'll see you all next time on Kids Radio.
1: Hello.
0: Have you ever thought about how powerful God is? He heals the sick, parts entire seas, and of course, he created the universe. Power like that sure makes you feel like God can handle any problem we bring his way, right? And God wants us to rely on him. He has the strength to help in any situation. In Matthew chapter 19, the disciples asked Jesus about a difficult problem. Jesus said, "With men this is impossible, but with God all things are possible." What an incredible promise! Adventures and Odyssey is a presentation of Focus on the Family. The Power of One was written and directed by John Fornoff. Our vocal talent included Katie Lee, Townsend Coleman, Earl Bowen, Ari Ross, and Will Ryan as Harlow. Our sound designer was Bob Luttrell, with music by John Campbell. And our producers were Marshall Younger and Bob Hoos. And I'm Chris, hoping you'll join us again next time for more Adventures in Odyssey.

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3: 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Great God

mother's womb. I praise you because I am fearfully and wonderfully made. 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When I was woven together in the depths of the earth, your eyes saw my unformed body. 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

0: Kirk here. In 1904, at a St. Louis World's Fair, Ernest Hemingway, an immigrant from Syria, was having no luck selling hot Persian waffles to the sweltering crowd. But at the next booth, Arno Fornicio was dishing out ice cream that was selling like, well, hotcakes. Ernest had a flash of inspiration when Arnold ran out of plates. He rolled a cone out of waffle and offered it as a substitute to the plate. And voila, the ice cream cone was born. This amazing treat that is world famous now started out of the quick thinking and seized opportunity of somebody. Let me encourage you to look for opportunities and seize the moment. I'm Andy Kirk. Super
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2: 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That's a trivia question. Is it 100? Is it 500? Is it 1,000? Is it 10,000? How many do you think? Roughly. Well, as it stands, it's over 1,000 Adventure in Odyssey episodes, and we feature them every weekday on Vision Kids. 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I mean, could you even fit them all in one day? I don't

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1: Hello. Welcome back to Quick Six, quick Bible stories for the everyday. And today I'm here with Mum.
2: G'day.
1: Today's story is called David's Trouble at Ziklag. King Saul was very jealous of David and spent a lot of time trying to hunt him down. One day, David thought to himself, someday Saul is going to get me. The best thing I can do is escape to the Philistines.
2: The Philistines were the enemies of the Israelites, so it was an unusual place to hide. But David took his 600 men and their families and went to see one of the Philistine kings named Achish. King Achish was happy to have David and his men come and live with him in his royal city.
1: One day, David asked Achish if they could all go and live in a town in the Philistine countryside rather than in the royal city. So, King Achish gave him the town of Ziklag, and all the men lived there for a year and a half. While David and his men were living with the Philistines, it came time for them to go to a huge war against Israel. All the Philistines' kings brought out their soldiers to be a part of a huge army, and King Achish asked David to come and be part of this army.
2: It was a strange request because David was an Israelite, and King Achish was asking him to go and fight against his own people. But David and his men marched up to the battlefield with King Achish. However, when the other Philistine kings saw them, they were very worried and told the king to send them away. The Philistine king said, "Send him back to the town you've given him. He can't go into battle with us. What if he changes his mind in the middle of the war and starts fighting us instead?"
1: And so David and his men had to march all the way back to Ziklag, and the Philistine army continued on to battle against the Israelites. When David and his men got back to their city, they found that while they'd been away, some of their enemies, the Amalekites, had come and burned down their city and taken away their families and animals. David and his men were very upset. They cried until they couldn't cry anymore, and then they were all very angry with David, and they started talking about throwing stones at him to kill him.
2: But David found strength in God and asked for a priest to come so that he could ask God what to do. God told David to chase after the Amalekites so that he could get back everything that had been taken. So David and his men set off to catch the Amalekites. When they came to the nearby river, they were very tired. They had marched all the way up to that Philistine battle and all the way back again, and now they were chasing Amalekites, so it wasn't surprising.
1: 200 of the men were too exhausted to keep going, so they stayed by the river. The other 400 men continued on to catch up to the Amalekites.
2: On the way, they found a man in a field who hadn't eaten or drunk for 3 days. They gave him food and water and found out that the Amalekites had left him there. When the man was recovered, he told them how the Amalekites had been mean to him, and he was happy to show David and the men where they were camping. He took them to a big field nearby where the Amalekites were having a big party to celebrate their victories.
1: David and his men raced in to fight the Amalekites, and with God's help, they easily defeated them. They were able to get back their families and animals and took everything back home to Ziklag. Nothing was missing, and in fact, David and his men got lots of extra things from the Amalekites. It's great to see that even when things look really bad, God can turn everything around and give back what was taken, and more.
2: And that's good news.
1: Really is.
2: Have a great day.
1: See ya.
2: Bye.
0: Vision Kids!

0: 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We have it here on Vision Kids every Saturday and Sunday. Don't miss the next one.
1: Helping kids look to God daily.
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4: 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Pray continually. 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I know that I can always be joyful in God because He'll never leave me. 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
4: 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Maybe you know about Eugene. Do you know about Connie? Do you know about Mr. Whittaker? Do you know who Mr. Whittaker's son is? Well, that's Jason Whittaker for those real die-hard Adventure and Odyssey fans. If you don't know what the fun is all about, we're heading to our next Adventure and Odyssey real soon. It's Dan here from Vision Kids, and you're listening to Vision Kids at the perfect time. Stick around.

0: Wow.
1: You know what, children? 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
0: Ready, set, go!
1: We all like sheep have gone astray. Each of us has turned to his own way. 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By Isaiah 53, 6. 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

0: Would you like another one? 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
1: Hey, kids.

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1: Hi, this is Chris. 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
2: Hi, this is Connie Kendall, I mean. 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Are you ready? Well, let's go for another Adventure in Odyssey.
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1: Good evening, ladies and gentlemen. I'm Les Beaker. Welcome to what everyone's calling the fight of the century, pitting the underdog David versus the heavy favorite Goliath. The stakes are high. If Goliath wins, the Israelites become the Philistine slaves. If in the unlikely event that David pulls the upset, the Philistines become the Israelite slaves. For more insight into this obvious mismatch, we go now to retired fighter Bruno the Destroyer in Normalwitz. Bruno, tell me, does David even have a chance here?
2: No, he doesn't, Lance. Goliath reminds me of myself in my prime, when my record was 67 wins, no losses, 45 knockouts, 2 partial dentures, gold-plated, 186 controversial decisions that everyone admits should have gone my way, and one unfortunate breakup with a beautiful woman named Ashley. And if you're watching this, I still love you, baby.
1: Thank you, Bruno. You know, I spoke with David this morning, and he seemed, strangely enough, confident. He told me that it's God who gives him his strength. Bruno, it sure seems like David's going to need something a little more than God on his side. Maybe he should have tried a protein shake or two.
2: Lance, this fight reminds me of a match I had during my illustrious career, when I knocked out Jerry the Apocalypse Jameson. Of course, I wasn't relying on God. I was relying on my freakish strength and my knowledge that I had a beautiful woman named Ashley in my corner. Come back to me, baby.
1: So you're saying that David does have a chance?
2: Oh, no. David is a mosquito about to run into a 9-foot can of Raid.
1: All righty. For more on this fight, let's go ringside now to Furby Pachinko. Furby, what are you expecting from this fight?
3: Hey, I'll tell you what I'm expecting, Lance. I'm expecting a little wham, then a little boom, then a little then I expect a little from David's corner.
1: Have you seen either fighter yet?
3: David is approaching the ring now, Lance. And get this, Lance. My sources tell me he's refusing to wear any armor.
1: Unbelievable. David's got no protection at all.
3: Let me quote David here, Lance. He said, "It is not by sword or spear that the Lord saves. The battle is the Lord's, and he will give all of you into our hands."
4: Ladies and...
1: All right, I think the fight's just about to get started. So sit back, relax, and enjoy what should be a very entertaining fight. So let's go now to the Valley of Elah, where the fight is just about to begin.
5: And we're out.
1: Bruno, hand me one of those sandwiches, would you?
2: Here you go, Lance. Coffee?
1: Yeah, thanks. You know, I think I'm going to go watch this in my office. Want to join me?
2: Sure, but Lance, you know her. Can't you talk to her?
1: I am not doing this anymore, Bruno. It is over.
6: It's over?
1: Over? What? What happened?
2: The fight's over.
1: In 14 seconds? I thought Goliath was going to play around with him for a little bit.
2: Goliath isn't the one standing.
1: What? We got to get back on the air.
2: I didn't even see the fight.
1: Well, I didn't either. But we're going to have to keep talking about it for 5 hours. Are we on yet?
7: In 3, 2, 1, you're on.
1: Well, folks, that was quite a fight. It appears that in a stunning upset, David has defeated Goliath in 14 seconds. Furby, what happened down there? Was it a wham, boom, crash?
3: Well, no, Lance. It was more of a plink.
1: Well, what did David throw? Was it that right cross or the left jab?
3: I'll tell you, Lance, what he threw was a stone. He threw a stone with a slingshot. It hit Goliath in the forehead and clink, and then, and then, boom, and then, whoa.
1: Can we go to the videotape? Okay, my producers are telling me we didn't have the cameras set up yet, so we have no video. Let's go back to Furby. Furby, what is happening down there?
3: Lance, the Philistines are running away, and the Israelites are chasing them, but I can tell you that there's a lot of, let's get out of here, down there right now.
1: Oh, that's just great. Thanks, Furby.
2: Oh, I have a question for Furby.
3: Yeah, Bruno?
2: Do you know who said, if you love something, set it free?
3: Actually, Bruno, no.
2: Okay, well, if you find out, let me know. I'd like to beat him up.
3: Sure thing, Bruno. I'm on it.
1: Okay, I've got to be honest with you folks. We have got to ask the question, is there really something to this God giving us strength thing? Because honestly, I don't see any other explanation for what's just taken place here today. David had everything going against him, and yet somehow he won. Let's go to this message.
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5: Have you lost your appetite for life? 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It's time you try the Pray Way, a proven exercise program designed by a great physician and tested by millions of people throughout the world. Here are real testimonies from real people who have tried the Pray Way and witnessed real results.
6: My name is Moses. I led a million people through the desert, and every day they complained about not getting enough food. This was a million people we're talking about here, so unless a 500-pound chicken walked up to us and fell into our stewing pot, I didn't know what to do. That's when I tried the Pray Way, and suddenly God sent us enough manna and quail for everyone. It really taught me that I shouldn't rely on my own strength for anything. Ultimately, everything good comes from God. So no more of those fancy diets for me. With a little help from God and the Pray Way, I'll always be satisfied.
7: 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My boss introduced me to the Pray Way. 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It helped make me fit for the Battle of Jericho. 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People kept telling me, be strong and courageous, but I couldn't do it on my own. I tried the Pray Way, and you know what? The walls came tumbling down. It was amazing. I highly recommend the Pray Way.
8: Gideon's my name. Before the Pray Way, I was the scared, flabby kind of guy who got beat up by bullies all the time. But I tried the Pray Way, and it gave me strength. Not just any strength either, supernatural strength. I mean, me and only 300 of my best friends went to battle against this huge, big old army, and we didn't even need to lift a finger. I looked up, and their whole army was turned against themselves. I guess they were afraid of the power I discovered, the power of God and the power of the Pray Way.
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10: You'd never think a preacher could experience adventure until this.
11: The name's Paul, Apostle Paul.
10: He had a license to kill Christians, until...
11: The God who loved me knocked the living daylights out of me as I sat on a donkey. Now, I live twice, for I am born again.
10: Paul, once a Pharisee, is now an agent for His Majesty's service. His mission? 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
11: The world is not enough. You need the power and love of Jesus Christ.
10: For Paul, Apostle Paul, it's the most dangerous mission of his life. He's in constant peril, facing bandits.
12: Hands up, Mr. Paul.
10: Traitors.
13: Foiled again, huh, Paul?
10: And government officials.
14: Fill out this form.
12: In triplicate.
10: He endures beatings, stonings, jail sentences, riots, an earthquake, and even a shipwreck.
15: Look out for that ship!
16: Paul, are you all right?
11: I'm shaken, but not stirred.
16: How do you do it? I mean, how can you endure all these terrible things?
11: My secret?
16: Yes.
11: I am content in every situation because of Christ. You see, I can do all things through Him who strengthens me.
16: Philippians 4:13.
11: Ah, so you've been reading other people's mail, eh? You know what? That gives me an idea.
10: See the Apostle Paul as Boldfinger.
11: You are all going to hell, my friends, unless you repent. Please, refer to my letter to the Romans, chapter 007.
10: Paul, Apostle Paul. He's appearing in a Bible near you. Not just a servant.
11: I'm a bond servant.
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14: Thank you, thank you, and thank you. Welcome to my portion of the show, an Edwin Blackard production of The Dangerous Haircut, an interactive lyric epic written and produced by Edwin Blackard, directed by Edwin Blackard, and I am your announcer, Edwin Blackard. And now, I most humbly present to you The Dangerous Haircut. There was a man named Samson, a mighty strong fellow, who turned all his foes into raspberry jello. God told him never to cut his hair, and God would grant him power to spare. And God would grant him power to spare. Harlow!
17: Yeah. My name is Samson, and I am strong, and all due to the fact that my hair is, long.
14: Samson, a poet he was not.
17: Was it my delivery?
14: But his strength was his strength, and that's why he was sought. For God made him strong when he would obey, and that's a good lesson for us here today.
17: Ooh, this looks like a great part coming up.
14: Harlow, stop talking. You're in a skit.
17: Yep.
14: One day, a huge lion crossed Samson's path.
17: Very hairy.
14: And roared there at Samson with all of his wrath.
17: Very scary.
14: The Spirit of God came upon the young man. He battled the beast. He made a great stand with no weapons at all. This was quite a big feat.
17: Actually, I just used my big hands. Pretty neat.
14: He took down that huge lion from a... to a... And when he was finished, he simply said, the stage was now set for this mighty strong man. Great things were ahead if he followed God's plan.
17: Boy, I'm really getting into this stuff.
14: Will you follow the script?
17: But I just...
14: That's enough. His trouble continued, but Samson stayed strong.
17: Like Godzilla the Monster, the Hulk, and King Kong.
14: Stick to the script, if you wouldn't mind.
17: Oh, I understand. We're running behind.
14: Stop it! Stop answering me with a rhyme!
17: But Edwin, it's fun! Is it really a crime?
14: There! You just did it! You rhymed me again!
17: I'm sorry, I really didn't mean to offend.
14: No! Some men bound up Samson and then turned him in. But God's strength came to Samson and helped him to win. 1,000 men pursued Samson to slay him.
18: It's just not your day. Can you say Corpus Deum?
17: Great. All I got is a jaw from a donkey. Wait! I think I could use this to bonk ye.
18: Bonk ye?
19: What?
17: Take that!
18: Oh, no!
17: Take that! And yeah, take that too!
18: Dope!
17: This here's kind of fun!
20: At least for you.
14: So Samson was growing in strength and in fame.
17: Hey, you got any more lions to tame?
14: As long as his hair was uncut, he was strong.
17: Hey, Edwin, I bet we could make this a song.
14: Ow! He traveled to Gaza and stayed overnight, while his enemies plotted the next morning's fight.
21: We'll surround him
18: and tie him
22: and kill him at dawn.
18: But let's get some sleep first,
14: they said with a yawn.
17: Now is the time to walk out of here. I'll tiptoe right past him. There's nothing to fear.
14: Into the dark night. It was now very late. But on his way out, he ran into a gate. Samson faced a huge gate, one massive and tall. Then he yanked it right out, the doorposts and all.
17: I wish I could be here to see their big eyes when they find out I got me a real nice door prize.
14: Samson's strength was in God, but his weakness was women. One look at Delilah, and his head was a-swimming.
4: Hey, big guy, what's your name? You must be someone new. What's that door on your back?
17: Oh, this? It's for you.
14: But Delilah was bribed by the Philistine crew. With silver in hand, she knew what to do.
4: Say, Samson,
14: she said with her eyelashes batting.
4: Tell me your secret.
14: And soon he was chatting.
17: Take 7 big cords of wood fiber and tie me.
4: This seems pretty weird.
17: I know it. Just try me.
14: She tied him and called out the Philistines there.
4: The Philistines, they are upon you. Beware.
17: Oh, sweat. I'll just pop off these things just like that.
14: Delilah was flustered and foiled.
4: Oh, drat.
14: She tried ropes. She tried weaving his hair in a web. She got so upset that he finally said,
17: Deb?
4: The name's Delilah.
17: Ooh, sorry. I just, you know.
4: I know. It's that rhyming thing.
17: Look, I've been kind of messing with you, but I can't tell my secret.
4: Can't give me a clue?
17: Nope.
4: Come on, if you love me, and I know that you do, you'll tell me your secret. So give, you big schmoo.
17: Okay, I give. It's my hair, see? It's long. If you cut it all off, I will stop being strong. Hey, what's that big razor you got in your hand?
4: Razor? Oh, this? These are hedge trimmers, dear. I'm trying to win the lawn of the year. So why don't you lie back and take a nice nap? While I trim hedges and lay down the trap.
14: She hedged a bit, then...
4: Oh, Samson, my Cupid, I had no idea that you were so stupid.
14: But while he was sleeping, she shaved off his hair.
4: The Philistines, they are upon you! Beware!
20: Yeah, try getting us now, you big lug.
19: Now we ain't got the strength of a bug!
14: Samson woke up. He scrambled to fight. But his strength was all gone. It was a sad sight.
17: Take that! Take that. If you would please, take that.
14: He pummeled them with all the strength of a gnat.
17: Would you happen to have a jawbone close by?
20: Let's face it, you're washed up. You're through now, big guy.
19: The only thing strong about you is your breath.
14: For Samson's first time, he was scared to death. They took out his eyes and forced him to labor. He treaded out grain for his nasty new neighbors. But while they're in prison, his hair started growing. And soon, in his mind, an idea was going. The Philistines had a great feast, and for show, they called out for Samson, their once mighty foe.
20: Here once was the strong man who's now a wet noodle.
19: With all of the great mighty strength of a poodle.
14: They had him do tricks. They called out for
21: more, more, more.
14: They had no idea what he had in store, for Samson was humbled. He turned back to God. He prayed for God's strength to return to his body.
17: Say, where are the pillars?
14: He asked someone there.
23: On your bed, I believe. You'll find there's a pair.
17: No, I mean the pillars that hold up this place.
23: You're standing between them. You're right at the base.
14: The Philistines jeered him, but soon they'd regret. He'd give them a headache they'd never forget. Samson's strength now returned. The Philistines dread. But it no longer mattered, because now they were dead. So disobey God, you'll be blinded by wrong. But call on God's strength, and he'll make you strong. Thank you very much.
0: In each one of these stories today, we learn that prayer, humility, and obedience can unlock the power of God in our lives. David relied on God to help him defeat Goliath. Moses led millions of people across the wilderness. Samson was given supernatural strength. None of these people could have done these things by themselves. They all relied on God's strength to do amazing things. And God can use you too. But first, you need to put your faith and trust in him. Well, that's all for now. Hope you enjoyed the show.
17: We'll see you all next time on Kids Radio.
1: Hello.
2: Have you ever thought about how powerful God is? He heals the sick, parts entire seas, and of course, he created the universe. Power like that sure makes you feel like God can handle any problem we bring his way, right? And God wants us to rely on him. He has the strength to help in any situation. In Matthew chapter 19, the disciples asked Jesus about a difficult problem. Jesus said, "With men this is impossible, but with God all things are possible." What an incredible promise! Adventures in Odyssey is a presentation of Focus on the Family. The Power of One was written and directed by John Fornoff. Our vocal talent included Katie Lee, Townsend Coleman, Earl Bowen, Ari Ross, and Will Ryan as Harlow. Our sound designer was Bob Luttrell, with music by John Campbell. And our producers were Marshall Younger and Bob Hoos. And I'm Chris, hoping you'll join us again next time for more Adventures in Odyssey.

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1: Hi, my name's Saxon, and my favourite Bible verse is Luke chapter 15, verse 20, which says, "So he returned home to his father,
2: and while he was still a long way off, his father saw him coming.
1: Filled with love and compassion, he ran to his son, embraced him and kissed him."
2: That's Luke 15, verse 20.
1: And this is Vision Kids.
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0: This is Vision Kids.
1: Luke and the Very Messy Cupboard. Now, about 7 years on, Luke was a little bit older. In fact, if I do my maths, 1, 2, 3, 4, 5, he was in year 10. He was about 15 years old. Now, you might expect that a teenager might have grown up just a little. Maybe been able to get himself ready for school in the morning. Maybe be a little more tidy. Let's find out how Luke's going. Well, later on in life things change, but not for Luke, he stayed the same. Dude.

0: So one day, Luke was busy getting ready for school when he heard his mum call out, "Luke, are you ready?"
1: "Yeah, Mum, I'm ready. I'm at the door."
0: So Luke's mum grabbed her keys, and just as she was about to walk out the front door, she noticed that Luke was only wearing one shoe. And so in a particularly high-pitched voice, she asked, "Luke, were you only wearing one shoe?"
1: I can't find it."
2: "What do you mean you can't find it? You get back to your room and you go and find your shoe. We're going to be late for school."
0: So Luke and his mum headed down the hallway and into his room. And just as they were about to open up the cupboard, Luke cried out, "Wait!
1: Mum, it's pretty messy."
2: "Luke, you are going to be late for school. Open up your cupboard right now."
0: So Luke and his mother opened up the cupboard, and this is what they found. They found 5 tennis rackets and a couple dirty jackets and a little white piece of poo. She looked up high and she saw a pie from 1982.
1: Now how on earth
0: did that get there, and whose are those pink knickers over there but Luke? Couldn't find his shoe. Well, Luke's mother quite disgusted the sight of finding a little pair of his sister's pink knickers in his room. Luke went red with embarrassment. By this stage, Luke's mother was more than frustrated at the fact that Luke had chucked all of the dirty things in his room and stuffed them in his cupboard. So she informed him that they would be opening up the cupboard another time. And this is what they found. They found 9 lolly wrappers and a half a pack of Jaffers and a love letter from

0: I'm in deep stew. Well, with Luke's mother fainted out on the floor, you can imagine Luke was sweating it once again. The next thing that Luke heard were footsteps coming down the hallway.
1: Uh-oh.
0: You can guess who it was. That's right, it was Luke's dad.
2: What's going on in here, son?
1: Can't find my shoe, Dad.
0: So Luke's father replied,
2: Don't worry, son. I'll get to the bottom of this. Let's have a look in your cupboard.
0: So Luke and his dad headed into his room and they opened up his cupboard. And this is what they found. They found 5 den rats and a packet of jets and a bat stuck to the roof. They found 1 pack of bait and a photo of an ape and the name was Missing Cockatoo. Cuckoo! How on earth did that get there and what's that black thing over there? Wahoo! True blue! I found my shoe.
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5: 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Bob the Tomato will translate.
6: Miren al pepino.
7: Watch the cucumber. See how he moves. Like a lion chasing a mouse.
6: Miren al pepino.
7: Watch the cucumber.
6: It's while it's moving.
7: Oh, how smooth his motion.
6: Como
7: like butter
6: and on, on a pelon.
7: Bald monkey.
6: Miren al pepino.
7: Watch the cucumber.
6: Los vegetales.
7: All the vegetables
6: envidian a su
7: envy their friend,
6: quieren
7: wishing
6: bailar.
7: To dance as he.
6: Pepino bailarín.
7: Dancing cucumber.
6: Pepino bailarín.
7: Dancing cucumber.
6: Pepino bailarín.
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6: Baila, baila
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6: ya.
7: Dance, yeah.
6: Miren el tomate.
7: Look at the tomato.
6: No es triste.
7: Isn't it sad?
6: Él no puede bailar.
7: He can't dance.
6: Pobre tomate.
7: Poor tomato.
6: Él desearía poder bailar como el pepino.
7: He wishes he could dance like the cucumber.
6: Libre y suavemente.
7: Free and smooth.
6: Pero no puede danzar.
7: But he can't. Okay, stop the music. What do you mean I can't dance? I can dance. Well, what about Uncle Louie's polka party? Didn't you see me dancing at Uncle Louie's polka party?
6: No comprendo.
7: No comprendo? I'll show you no comprendo.
8: Mom, Dad, look over here. Get a picture of me next to the cucumber in authentic Argentinian garb.
7: Okay, Junior, but we better hurry. I think the dwarves have your mother confused with someone else. Say peace.
8: Peace.
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7: Here is strong voice.
6: Como un león.
7: Like a lion.
6: Listo a devorar.
7: About to eat.
6: Escuchen al pepino.
7: Listen to the cucumber.
6: Y dulce a su
7: how
6: canto.
7: Sweet his voice.
6: Su
7: the
6: su
7: breath
6: garganta.
7: From his throat
6: parece
7: is like a chorus
6: trinar.
7: Of little birdies.
6: Escuchen al
7: listen
6: pepino.
7: To the cucumber.
6: Los
7: all
6: vegetales.
7: The vegetables.
6: Inviten a su
7: envy their friend.
6: Como
7: wishing to sing
6: cantar.
7: As he.
6: Pepino
7: singing
6: cantador.
7: Cucumber.
6: Pepino
7: singing
6: cantador.
7: Cucumber.
6: Pepino
7: singing
6: cantador.
7: Cucumber.
6: Canta,
7: sing,
6: canta
7: sing,
6: ya.
7: Yeah.
6: Escuchen el tomate.
7: Listen to the tomato.
6: No es triste.
7: Isn't it sad?
6: Él no puede cantar.
7: He can't sing.
6: Pobre tomate.
7: Poor tomato.
6: Él desearía poder cantar.
7: He wishes he could sing.
6: Fuerte y dulce como el pepino.
7: Strong and sweet like the cucumber.
6: Pero no puede.
7: But he can't.
6: Ni siquiera dar un sorbido.
7: Can't even whistle. All right, that's it, señor. Come over here and let me sing you a song.
6: Adios, amigos.
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6: Bob is really angry. I hope he doesn't catch me. It's so hard to run with the sombrero on my head.
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0: G'day, it's Andy Kirk here. Martin Luther King is famous for many things and many quotes, but perhaps one that defined who he was is, "Our lives begin to end the day we become silent about things that matter." Martin Luther King did not stay silent about the things that mattered to him. In fact, he challenged the things of civil rights so much that he changed the course of history in America. What are you passionate about? What is your complaint? What are you willing to stand up for? Because if you stay silent, in the words of Dr. King, our lives begin to end that day. I'm Andy Kirk. Super
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Oh, I didn't try this one. He made camels that. He made snails that. 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
1: Hello, welcome back to Quick Six, quick Bible stories for the everyday. And today I'm here with Mum.
2: G'day.
1: Today's story is called David's Trouble at Ziklag. King Saul was very jealous of David and spent a lot of time trying to hunt him down. One day, David thought to himself, someday Saul is going to get me. The best thing I can do is escape to the Philistines.
2: The Philistines were the enemies of the Israelites, so it was an unusual place to hide. But David took his 600 men and their families and went to see one of the Philistine kings named Achish. King Achish was happy to have David and his men come and live with him in his royal city.
1: One day, David asked Achish if they could all go and live in a town in the Philistine countryside rather than in the royal city. So, King Achish gave him the town of Ziklag, and all the men lived there for a year and a half. While David and his men were living with the Philistines, it came time for them to go to a huge war against Israel. All the Philistines' kings brought out their soldiers to be a part of a huge army, and King Achish asked David to come and be part of this army.
2: It was a strange request because David was an Israelite, and King Achish was asking him to go and fight against his own people. But David and his men marched up to the battlefield with King Achish. However, when the other Philistine kings saw them, they were very worried and told the king to send them away. The Philistine king said, "Send him back to the town you've given him. He can't go into battle with us. What if he changes his mind in the middle of the war and starts fighting us instead?"
1: And so David and his men had to march all the way back to Ziklag, and the Philistine army continued on to battle against the Israelites. When David and his men got back to their city, they found that while they'd been away, some of their enemies, the Amalekites, had come and burned down their city and taken away their families and animals. David and his men were very upset. They cried until they couldn't cry anymore, and then they were all very angry with David, and they started talking about throwing stones at him to kill him.
2: But David found strength in God and asked for a priest to come so that he could ask God what to do. God told David to chase after the Amalekites so that he could get back everything that had been taken. So David and his men set off to catch the Amalekites. When they came to the nearby river, they were very tired. They had marched all the way up to that Philistine battle and all the way back again, and now they were chasing Amalekites, so it wasn't surprising.
1: 200 of the men were too exhausted to keep going, so they stayed by the river. The other 400 men continued on to catch up to the Amalekites.
2: On the way, they found a man in a field who hadn't eaten or drunk for 3 days. They gave him food and water and found out that the Amalekites had left him there. When the man was recovered, he told them how the Amalekites had been mean to him, and he was happy to show David and the men where they were camping. He took them to a big field nearby where the Amalekites were having a big party to celebrate their victories.
1: David and his men raced in to fight the Amalekites, and with God's help, they easily defeated them. They were able to get back their families and animals and took everything back home to Ziklag. Nothing was missing, and in fact, David and his men got lots of extra things from the Amalekites. It's great to see that even when things look really bad, God can turn everything around and give back what was taken, and more.
2: And that's good news.
1: Really is.
2: Have a great day.
1: See ya.
2: Bye.
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6: Good morning, girls and boys.
7: Good morning, Mrs. Wigglebottom.
6: Well, today we're going to be learning one of my favourite Christmas carols for our school item, Mary's Boy Child. Woo-hoo! Everyone, let's sing together in the key of high C. Here we go, 1, 2, 3.
7: A long time ago in Bethlehem.
6: Come on now, children.
7: And the Holy Bible says.
6: Come on, Johnny, put your back into it.
8: Excuse me, miss. Can't we do something like a little bit more cool, you know, like by Sean W. Smith?
7: Yeah!
6: Sean W. Smith? We're not singing any of that hibbity-hobbity rubbish. That stuff makes my feet tap.
8: Oh, please.
7: Please. Yeah, please.
6: Oh, fine. Here we go. It's going to be absolute rubbish. Listen to it. Here we go.
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0: 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We're so glad you're here. If you haven't let others know about it, your school friends, your church family, well, make sure you spread the news. 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
5: 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Come on, kids, sing along. Jesus.

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1: Hey guys, I like your singing.
0: Well, hello. Kids, meet Mr. Donut Man.
2: Hey, Mr. Donut Man.
1: Hello.
2: We were just singing about why Jesus came down to earth.
1: Hey, that's wonderful. Mind if I sing along?
3: Sure.

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1: So does that answer the question?
2: Yeah!
0: And that's why God came down to us.
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1: Hi, I'm Cooper, and my favourite Bible verse is Isaiah 41 verse 10, which says, "So do not fear, for I am with you. Do not be dismayed, for I am your God. I will strengthen you and help you. I will uphold you with my righteous right hand." That's Isaiah 41 verse 10, and this is Vision Kids.
2: Vision Kids!

0: it's Andy Kirk here. In the early 1600s, Great Britain and Holland were vying for control over the valuable Spice Islands in the East Indies. All but forgotten today, these tiny islands were at one time considered prized possessions because of the nutmeg and cloves that could be found there, and nowhere else. The British and the Dutch spent years battling for control of the lucrative trade. Years later, when the two nations were ready to sign a peace treaty, the islands were still a bone of contention. So to sweeten the deal, the Dutch offered to hand over the rights to another remote island in return. The island's name? Manhattan. A forest of nutmeg for a big apple. Not a bad deal. In fact, I'm sure all around the world there is people who wish they knew the future value of property. I think we need to adopt the same thought regarding people and look for the value in them and not trade them off easy. I'm Andy Kirk. Super
1: Kids. Helping kids look to God daily.
2: This is Vision Kids.
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4: And now it's time for Silly Songs with Larry, the part of the show where Larry comes out and sings a silly song. Our curtain opens as Larry, having just finished his morning bath, is searching for his hairbrush. Having no success, Larry cries out,
5: "Oh, where is my hairbrush? Oh, where is my hairbrush? Oh, where, oh, where, oh, where, oh, where, oh, where, oh, where, oh, where, oh, where, oh, where is my hairbrush?"
4: Having heard his cry, Pa Grape enters the scene. Shocked and slightly embarrassed at the sight of Larry in a towel, Pa regains his composure and reports.
6: "I think I saw a hairbrush back there.
5: Back there is my hairbrush. Back there is my hairbrush. Back there, oh where, back there, oh where, oh where, back there is my hairbrush."
4: Having heard his joyous proclamation, Junior Asparagus enters the scene. Shocked and slightly embarrassed at the sight of Larry in a towel, Junior regains his composure and comments,
7: "Why do you need a hairbrush? You don't have any hair!"
4: Larry is taken aback. The thought had never occurred to him. No hair? What will this mean? What will become of him? What will become of his hairbrush? Larry wonders,
5: "No hair.

0: for my hairbrush.
1: Having heard his wonderings, Bob the Tomato enters the scene. Shocked and slightly embarrassed at the sight of Larry in a towel, Bob regains his composure and confesses,
0: Larry, that old hairbrush of yours, well, you never use it, you don't really need it, so, well, I'm sorry, I didn't know, but I gave it to the peach, 'cause he's got hair.
1: Feeling a deep sense of loss, Larry stumbles back and laments,
0: Not fair, oh my hairbrush. 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My little hairbrush.
1: Having heard his lament, the peach enters the scene. Himself in a towel, both Larry and the peach are shocked and slightly embarrassed at the sight of each other. But recognizing Larry's generosity, the peach is thankful.
0: Thanks for the hairbrush.
1: Yes, good has been done here. The peach exits the scene. Larry smiles, but still feeling an emotional attachment for the hairbrush, calls out,
0: Take care of my hairbrush. Take care, oh my hairbrush. Take care, don't dare not care. Take care, nice hair, no fair. Take care of my hairbrush.
1: The end.
2: Fishing Kids!

0: like.
1: Now, Jenny Fleck, what I want to know is, where are my sewing needles?
2: Sebastian.
1: What?
2: It's not that kind of sewing.
1: Oh.
2: Okay?
1: What kind of sewing is it?
2: No, I think it would be a very good idea.
1: What would?
2: If maybe I took over the singing.
1: Oh, no.
2: And you listen.
1: Not fair.
2: Learn a little bit about what this is all about, okay?
1: No.
2: Now go and sit over there.
1: But I've been practicing for weeks and weeks.

0: sowing one day, and some of the good seed it fell by the wayside.
1: What's a wayside?
0: And the birds of the air came and ate it with glee.
1: I like these bits.
0: And that was the end of that part of the seed.
1: Oh dear. Oh, I missed the dum-de-dum bits. Oh well, a sower went. Oh, I'm not even supposed to be here.
0: A sower went.
1: Oh, stop it. I just want to turn.

0: wasn't, not weren't.
1: And when the sun rose, it was scorched by the heat.
0: Oh, yeah, well, I'm not going to stay out here and get scorched by any heat. And besides, I haven't got any sunscreen.

0: student kid of pride. With a thorn, then the thistle, then the weed, then such lies.
1: Till I grew up and choked it, and it vanished from sight.
0: Jerry.
1: Just like you're going to, Sebastian.

0: Well, you see, this guy who owned it really looked after it very well.
1: Then as spring was sprung, there was corn everywhere.
0: 30,

0: 24/7
1: and just for us.
2: This is Vision Kids.
3: Hi, I'm Scarlett, and my favourite Bible verse is Genesis 1 verse 1, which says, "In the beginning, God created the heavens and the earth." That's Genesis 1 verse 1, and this is Vision Kids.
4: Vision.

helping kids look to God daily.

Hey guys, it's Andy Kirk here. Two old friends bumped into one another on the street one day, and one man looked sad and discouraged and on the verge of tears. His old friend asked what had happened. The sad fellow said, 3 weeks ago, a rich uncle passed away and left me $40,000. Then 2 weeks ago, I got sent another check for $100,000. His friend was like, wow, that's incredible. The sad man continued and said, last week I received one more check for $1,000,000. The friend was getting really confused and asked them, why are you so sad? And the man replied, because I haven't received anything this week. You see, guys, so many people aren't happy with what they have been given, but instead they look to all the things that they don't have. One of the best things you can learn is to be thankful for all the great things, big or small, in your life, and not get upset at the things that you don't have. I'm Andy Kirk. Super Kids.

We thank the Lord for what we're about to eat. 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If you like both savory and sweet, you just can't miss with a partial list of all my favorite treats. I like peanut butter pizza topped with tons of it.

0: Okay, hold on, it's gonna get faster. 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
1: We thank the Lord for what we're about to eat. 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
1: Okay. 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
0: No! Not there! Oh, silly me! I just can't believe you did that.
2: 24/7 and just for us. This is Vision.

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1: Okay, everyone. 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
1: Fish and Kids!
2: Hi, I'm Brooke, and my favorite Bible verse is Isaiah 41:18, which says, I will open up rivers for them on the high places. I will give them fountains of water in the valleys. I fill the desert with pools of water. Rivers fed by springs will flow across the parched ground. That's Isaiah 41.

0: mess. A tiny little story is all I need.
1: G'day, it's Andy Kirk here. There's a story of a little girl who had spent all morning on a gift for her father at Father's Day. He was angry at her for wasting all the gold wrapping paper on it. But the time had come for the little girl to present her gift to her father, and he was again angry when he found the box contained nothing inside. "There's nothing inside," bellowed the father. The father was disappointed in the effort that the little girl had gone to, especially when there was nothing in the box. Gathering her courage, the girl said, "Daddy, it's a box of kisses. I blew them in there for you." This story teaches us that we don't need money to give elaborate gifts or even have to spend a lot, but instead we can show someone that we love how you feel through simple things. I think the less is more principle can come into play when we love people. I'm Andy Kirk.
2: Super Kids.
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1: and just for us,
0: Vision Kids.
2: And now it's time for Silly Songs with Laddie, the part of the show where Laddie comes out and sings a silly song. One day, while talking with Dr. Archibald, Laddie confronts one of his deepest fears.

0: say your father? Fascinating! So what you're saying is, if your lips left you...
1: That'd be too bad, I'd be so sad, I might get mad, I'd call my dad, that'd be too bad.
0: That'd be too bad.
1: That'd be too bad.
0: Why?
1: Because I love my

0: Oh my, this is more serious than I thought. Laddy, what do you see here?
1: That looks like a lip.
0: What about this?
1: It's a lip.
0: And this?
1: It's a lip, it's a lip, it's a lip, lip, lip, it's a lip, it's a lip, it's a lip, lip, lip, it's a lip, it's a lip, it's a lip, lip, lip, lip, lip, lip, lip.
0: Laddy, tell me about your childhood.
1: When I was just 2 years old, I left my lips out in the cold and they turned blue. What could I do?
0: Oh dear, they turned blue. What could you do?
1: Oh, they turned blue.
0: I see.
1: On the day I got my tooth, I had to kiss my great aunt Ruth. She had a beard and it felt weird.
0: My, my, she had a beard and it felt weird?
1: She had a beard.
0: Oh.
1: Department came and broke the lock with the crowbar, and I had to spend the next 6 weeks in lip rehab with this kid named Oscar who got stung by a bee right on the lip, and we couldn't even talk to each other until the fifth week because both of our lips were so swollen, and when he did start speaking, he just spoke Polish, and I only knew like 3 words in Polish, except now I know 4 because Oscar taught me the word for lip. Usta.
0: Your friends all laughed. Usta. How do you spell that?
1: I don't know.
0: So what you're saying is that when you were young...
1: They turned blue, what could I do? She had a beard and it felt weird. My friends all laughed. Whoop-da!
0: I'm confused.
1: I love my lips!

0: helping kids look to God daily.
1: This is Vision Kids.
2: Vision Kids.
3: Hi, I'm Quinn, and my favourite Bible verse is Isaiah 53:6. It says, "We all like sheep have gone astray. Each of us has turned to our own way. And the Lord has laid on him the iniquity of us all." That's Isaiah 53:6, and this is Vision Kids.
2: Vision Kids!

0: I really am ready to be friendly. Are you ready to be friendly too?
1: I'm always ready to be friendly.
2: We are the future.
3: We are vision.

0: it's Andy Kirk. Often people come across a great opportunity that they're just not prepared for. Sometimes you see it at the Oscars. A person wins that clearly didn't expect to win. And as they accept their award, it's obviously they didn't prepare a thank you speech because they never dreamed in a million years that they would actually get the chance to give it. This happened to Sally Fields when she won an Oscar for Places in the Heart. She'd won an Oscar years before, but all the critics said it was a fluke. Sally Fields wasn't a serious actor, but then she won her second Oscar, which she didn't expect to win. When she made her acceptance speech, all she could think to say was, "You like me. Right now, you like me." She has been teased relentlessly about this over the years, and now she sees the humour in it and goes along with the joke. But this just might be why William Matthews said, unless a man has trained himself for his chance, the chance will only make him look ridiculous. If you want to make great things happen in your life and make a difference in the world you live in, you must spend some time in preparation. Not just learning what you need to learn, but also preparing yourself emotionally for the challenges ahead. It isn't easy, but it's rewarding. It's ultimately satisfying, but it's not easy. It requires a lot of hard work, work that no one ever sees, but it's work done out of the spotlight. That's preparation. I'm Andy Kirk. Super
1: Kids. We are the future. We are Vision Kids.

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1: This is Vision Kids.
2: Hi, I'm Bella, and my favourite Bible verse is Mark 11, 24.
0: Which says,
2: "So I tell you to ask for what you want in prayer.
0: And if you believe that you have received those things,
2: then they will be yours."
0: That's Mark 11, 24.
2: And this is Vision Kids.
3: Vision!

0: The mighty, mighty king. All right, here we go.
1: Adam.
0: Adam, ready? Adam is not the boss. They're looking for another person.
1: Amy.
0: Amy is not the boss. Let's do one more.
1: Katie
0: is not the boss. Jesus is the boss. Cause just the boys.

0: Okay. We got someone else. Shh, shh, shh.
1: Blake.
0: Blake is not the boss. She's forgotten her name. What's her name? Mummy can tell us.
2: Nilani.
0: Oh, that's a beautiful name. Nilani, say that. Nilani is not the boss. Sorry, Nilani.
1: Murray.
0: Murray is not the boss. Who is? G.

0: All right.
1: We got someone else?
2: Steven.
1: Steven is not the boss.
2: Jonathan.
1: Jonathan. It's Jonathan.
0: Jonathan is not the boss.
1: Hey, let's do everyone. You say your name after three. One, two, three. Is not the boss. We got one more. We have one more. Shh, shh, listen.
2: Guy.
1: Guy is not the boss. Who is Jesus? Is the boss. Cause. Hey, I've got an idea. What about just the grown ups? The mums and the dads sing the chorus. Ready? Here we go, grown ups.

0: This is the Mighty Gay. Yes, sir.
1: What?
0: Well done.
1: Who thinks they can do a new song? I sing, the Word became flesh and dwelt among us. And you sing, you'd better believe it. All right, here we go.
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0: helping kids look to God daily.
1: Vision Kids!

0: Andy Kirk here. Have you ever felt really mad? I mean really mad. Sometimes it feels like the whole world is against you and everything is going wrong. Sometimes you may feel like you just want to scream really loudly, it's not fair. When days like this happen to you, it can make you feel out of control. But the news here is that you are in control. You're the one that's in control of your future. You can't decide when you have a bad day, but you can decide what you're going to do about it. When you have a bad day, you can do what I do. Just take a deep breath, hold it in, count to 10, and then think, I know I'm going to have a good day. Start looking for all the good things and all the great opportunities that are in this problem. I'm Andy Kirk. Super
1: Kids. Vision Kids.
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0: is Vision Kids.
1: Oh, not this song.
2: All right, come on, Archie, let's sing this one. It's one of my favorites.
1: We already sang it once. I really don't want to go back there
2: again. It's a classic.
1: Please, no.
2: And it's for the kids.
1: Oh, all

0: so sad.
1: That'd be too bad.
0: Alrighty.
1: If my lip said audio, if I don't like you, I think you're gross. That'd be too bad. I might get mad.
0: That'd be too bad. You might get mad.

0: say your father? Fascinating! So what you're saying is, if your lips left you...
1: That'd be too bad, I'd be so sad, I might get mad, I'd call my dad, that'd be too bad.
0: That'd be too bad?
1: That'd be too bad.
0: Why?
1: 'Cause I love my lips!

0: my, this is more serious than I thought. Larry, what do you see here?
1: That looks like a lip.
0: What about this?
1: It's a lip.
0: And this?
1: It's a lip, it's a lip, it's a lip, lip, lip, it's a lip, it's a lip, it's a lip, lip, lip, it's a lip, it's a lip, it's a lip, lip, lip, lip, lip, lip, lip.
0: Larry, tell me about your childhood.
1: When I was just 2 years old, I left my lips out in the cold and they turned blue. What could I do?
0: Oh dear, they turned blue. What could you do?
1: Oh, they turned blue.
0: I see.
1: On the day I got my tooth, I had to kiss my great aunt Ruth. She had a beard and it felt weird.
0: My, my, she had a beard and it felt weird?
1: She had a beard.
0: Oh.
1: 10 days after I turned 8, got my lips stuck in a gate. My friends all laughed and I just stood there until the fire department came and broke the lock with the crowbar, and I had to spend the next 6 weeks in lip rehab with this kid named Oscar who got stung by a bee right on the lip, and we couldn't even talk to each other until the 5th week because both of our lips were so swollen, and when he did start speaking, he just spoke Polish, and I only knew like 3 words in Polish, except now I know 4 because Oscar taught me the word for lip, usta.
0: Your friends all laughed, usta. How do you spell that?
1: I don't know.
0: So what you're saying is that when you were young...
1: They turned blue, what could I do? She had a beard and it felt weird. My friends all laughed. What the?
0: I'm confused.
1: I love my lips.
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3: Vision Kids!
4: Hi, welcome to Quick Sticks, quick Bible story to the everyday. I'm Bella and today I'm here with Mum.
5: Hi.
4: Last time, we heard about the time when David was living with the Philistines in the town of Ziklag. While he was there, the Philistines went to battle against the Israelites, and during that battle, King Saul and his son Jonathan were killed. When David heard about what had happened, he was very sad. He wrote a special song to remember them and taught it to the people of Israel.
6: After this, David asked God what he should do, and God said that he should move back to Israel. So David and his family and all his men moved back home to Israel, and all the men in the area came and made David their king.
4: When David was settled, he gathered all his best soldiers in Israel and took them down to bring the Ark of the Covenant up to the city. The Ark of the Covenant had been inside the tabernacle when the children of Israel were traveling from Egypt to the Promised Land, and it was very precious.
6: David and his best soldiers went to get the Ark of the Covenant to bring it up to Jerusalem. They put it on a new cart and carried it carefully into the city. All the way, David and his men played music to God with all sorts of instruments like harps and tambourines and cymbals, and all of the people of Israel shouted for joy and blew their horns.
4: David was so excited that he danced as hard as he could all the way to the city. As the men entered the city, David's wife, Michal, looked down from her window. When she saw King David leaping and dancing before the Lord, she was embarrassed of him.
6: When the ark was in its place, David gave offerings and then blessed all the people and gave them special food to eat. And when he was finished with the celebrations, he returned home, and Michal came out to meet him. She told him how embarrassed she had been of how he had acted and danced before the Lord. And David said to her, "I was dancing before God. He made me the leader of Israel, the people of the Lord, and so I will celebrate before him. I am willing to look even more silly than this, even to be embarrassed."
4: It's great to know that David was more interested in praising God than what other people thought. He wanted to praise God for his goodness, even if he looked silly to other people.
6: And that's a good reminder for today.
4: Have a great day.
6: Bye.
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3: Verse of the week.
4: Be joyful always. Pray continually. Give thanks in all circumstances, for this is God's will for you in Christ Jesus. 1 Thessalonians chapter 5, verse 16 to 18. This verse reminds me about God's will and how He wants me to live in Christ Jesus. I know that I can always be joyful in God because He'll never leave me. And praying and talking to Him all throughout the day can help me find opportunities to give thanks to Him because I know that He's always going to be there for me with everything I do.
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3: Well, it is great to have you listening on Vision Kids. And it's time to get ready, kids. Adventures in Odyssey will be on soon. So I suggest finish up what you're doing and get ready for some excitement and adventure. In just a few minutes, we'll enter into today's story and you'll be captivated by the characters as the plot unfolds today. You won't want to miss it. Adventures in Odyssey will be coming up soon here on Vision Kids.

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1: We are Vision Kids.
2: This is a sad song about a ball of meat on top of Old Smokey.
3: I hope he's not talking about that bear.
2: All covered with cheese.
4: No, it's about a meatball. It's a song about meat.
2: Okay.

0: is out there on the sidewalk right now.
1: I'm sorry?
0: It's Lester, and looks like Ralph is with him.
1: How can you tell?
0: He's stopping by the fire hydrant.
1: Oh, boy. Hello, Lester. How's everything going?
2: Oh, I'm fine. Ralph and I are going for a walk. Oh. Then we're going to stop by your shop.
1: Oh, you mind if I walk with you?
2: Oh, that'd be great. Come on, Ralphie.
1: Hey, Lester, did you ever have a dog when you were little?
2: No.
1: Any other kind of pet?
2: No.
1: Well, when did you first meet Ralph?
2: Well, it was after Mr. Al died.
1: Oh, so Ralph kept you company after your friend was gone.
2: Yes, I was all alone in Mr. Al's house.
1: Oh, were you scared?
2: Yes, I didn't know what would happen to me.
1: Mm.
2: But that's when Ralph showed up. He licked my hand, and I knew everything was going to be better. I wasn't alone anymore.
1: Oh, I see.
2: You do? You see Ralph?
1: Oh, no, not yet. But I think I'm beginning to. And Lester?
2: Yes?
1: You've got a lot of friends who care about you. Connie, Trent, me, many others. With or without Ralph, you aren't alone anymore.
3: Lester, I learned something at school today that might help.
2: Yes?
3: Well, I can't see Ralph. I can't feel Ralph. I can't hear him or smell him or taste him, right?
2: I don't think you'd want to taste Ralph.
3: Right, but the point is, you can't observe Ralph. You can't experience Ralph. Therefore, Ralph doesn't exist.
2: Okay.
3: Okay?
2: Okay.
3: Well, I finally got through.
2: Hold on, Trent. Ralph's trying to tell me something. You want to go out, Ralph? All right. Oh, by yourself? Well, that's strange. You never wanted to do that before.
3: What?
2: Go on, Ralph. You can go. Please be careful.
3: You let him go. Congratulations, Lester. I'm proud of you.
2: Yeah, I think I need to go home.
3: Are you okay?
2: I'm okay. Even if Ralph leaves me, I'm not alone anymore.
3: You're right, Lester. Wow.
2: I'll see you later, Trent.
3: Bye. Was that Lester?
4: Oh, I wanted to say hi.
3: My strategy worked.
4: What are you talking about?
3: Lester, let Ralph go.
4: What? What'd you say to him?
3: Barely anything. He did it on his own. I don't know if it's permanent, but hey, it's a start.
4: But that may not be what Lester needs right now. Whit found out that Lester has Ralph for comfort. For now, we need to just play along.
3: How can Ralph comfort anyone? He's not there.
4: Look, didn't you ever have an imaginary friend or an imaginary pet?
3: No, I had a real one. A beagle named Bingo. You know, like the song.
4: So, Bingo is a friend, just like Ralph.
3: But Bingo was real.
4: And to Lester, Ralph is just as real. Trent, if you just think about it, maybe it'll help you understand where he's coming from.
5: No. A squared plus B squared equals C squared. It has absolutely nothing to do with T squares. Unbelievable. What? A hypotenuse is used to catch large animals in Africa?
1: Eugene? Eugene!
5: What? Oh, Mr. Whitaker, sorry.
1: Are you all right?
5: Yes, I suppose.
1: Well, why are you sitting over here all by yourself?
5: I'm grading papers and contemplating.
1: Huh. Is this seat open?
5: Oh, please.
1: Oh. So, what's wrong?
5: They failed, Mr. Whitaker. Hmm? Every student in my entire class, except for Mr. Dwight, of course, failed.
1: Oh.
5: Which, of course, means that I, too, have failed as their substitute teacher.
1: Oh, no, Eugene, don't be so hard on yourself. You know, I remember my whole first year as a teacher was pretty rough.
5: But I have this awful feeling in the cavity of my gastrointestinal region.
1: The pit of your stomach.
5: Precisely. Yeah. It's the feeling that I let my students down. And the worst part is, I'm not exactly sure what I did wrong.
3: All right, Mom. I'm coming home right now.

0: Mm-hmm. Well, it shouldn't be long. Okay, talk to you later. Bye. What's that? Hello? Hello? Lester? Is that you? Are you okay? Lester, it's me, your friend Trent. Okay.
1: I know. A good friend.
0: Did somebody hurt you?
1: No.
0: What happened?
1: I was crossing the street with Ralph, and this car came.
0: Ralph got hit. I am so sorry, Lester.
1: You're sorry for what?
0: I know how much it hurts.
1: You do? Did you ever have a friend like Ralph?
0: No, well, yeah, I did.
1: You had a dog?
0: A little puppy.
1: What kind?
0: A beagle, and his name was Bingo.
1: Did you play with him a lot?
0: Yeah, he followed me everywhere.
1: Just like me and Ralph.
0: But Bingo was real. A real good friend.
1: Do you miss him?
0: I guess so. And it was all my fault.
1: What was?
0: Well, Bingo was pretty smart.
1: Uh-huh.
0: And he dug this hole under our fence. Mom asked me to fix it, but I forgot. I was playing in this playground across the street when I heard him barking for me. I yelled at him to stay, but he didn't know what that meant yet. He ran across the street to see me, and
1: he got hit.
0: Yeah.
1: It's all right, Trent. It's all right.
0: You know, I've never told anybody about that except for my parents.
1: There was a boy. He had a dog.

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1: Maybe this is the best thing for Lester.
2: What do you mean?
1: Well, I have a hunch that Ralph is gone because Lester is ready to let him go.
2: But still, it's so sad.
3: Yeah, I just hope he's going to be all right.
2: Lester!
1: Hey, hi, Lester.
4: Hi, everybody.
1: Here, let me get you your favorite. Strawberry milkshake, right?
4: Yes, sir.
2: Are you all right, Lester?
4: I'm okay.
2: I wish there was something we could do for you.
4: There is something.
2: Yeah?
4: But you wouldn't do it.
2: What? Lester, come on.
1: Try it.
4: Well, you could all come to the funeral.
2: Funeral?
4: I'm burying Ralph this afternoon.
3: You know, I've never buried an invisible dog before.
5: Shh, the service is about to start.
1: Dear friends, we're gathered here to bury a faithful dog named Ralph. And although we didn't see much of Ralph, we're really here to support a special friend of ours named Lester. Lester, you've shown us all something about compassion. When God gives us compassion for someone, we start to see things through their eyes. So, Lester, thank you. Thank you for helping us see Ralph.
4: I'm so happy.
3: Lester, this is a funeral. Why are you so happy?
4: Because now I know that you guys can see Ralph too.
3: Mr. Miltner?
6: Ah, Mr. Dwight. Since we're not in the classroom, you may revert to calling me Eugene.
3: Oh, okay. Eugene, I wanted to thank you for everything you taught me last week.
6: Well, thank you, but it appears you may have been the only one in your class who learned anything of worth.
3: Well, I know you're the teacher, but do you think I could give you some advice?
6: I'm all ears with bated breath, to mix my metaphors.
3: Well, yesterday I told my friend Lester about this puppy I had when I was little.
6: Mm-hmm.
3: But Lester didn't try to analyze me. He just listened.
6: Hmm.
3: And it hit me. This whole week, I kept trying to figure out Lester's invisible dog. But Lester didn't need anybody to figure it out. He just needed somebody to listen.
6: Hmm.
3: And maybe it would have helped if you hadn't done, all the talking.
6: Hmm. Yes, I suppose I didn't listen quite as well as an educator should.
3: Well, I think you're a good teacher.
6: Well, thank you, Mr. Dwight, but it seems that Lester may be a better teacher than any of us. And so, class, I wish to apologize. You did not fail me. I have failed you. As I've contemplated this debacle, I've discovered a new formula for geometry and for life. I can have all the knowledge of all the great minds of history, but if I don't care for others, if I'm not listening to what they truly need, well, it's meaningless. And so, knowledge minus compassion equals nothing. Yes, Mr. Hampton?
7: So wait, nothing, as in zero, as in our grades for the test?
6: A perspicacious point.
7: Is that good?
6: Very good. It leads me into my next comment. Class, I talked with your teacher and asked her to grant you a retake on the test, and she agreed.
7: Yes!
6: However, on this, my last day of teaching, I'm going to devote my time to hearing from you. So please, tell me, what do you need to know? I'm here to listen and to help. Yes, Max.
7: Can you tell us which side is the hypotenuse again? I keep getting it all mixed up.
6: Of course. The hypotenuse is the side of the right triangle that's directly opposite the right angle. And here's a tip. The hypotenuse is always the longest side of the triangle. Does that help?
7: Thanks. That's it?
6: That, Mr. Hampton, is it. Next.
4: Everybody.
1: Hey, hi there, Lester. Strawberry milkshake?
4: Yes, please. Thank you very much.
1: Uh-huh.
2: Well, you sure sound a lot better now.
4: I'm fine.
0: Trent, what in the world?
2: Wow, that gift wrapping is beautiful.
0: Wow.
3: Thank you. All right, I wrapped it myself.
4: Is it somebody's birthday?
3: No, just a special gift for somebody. You.
4: Me?
3: That's right. Go ahead, open it up.
4: Okay.
2: What is it? What's inside? I can't see.
0: Trent.
3: It's a puppy.
4: Oh, thank you, Trent. Thank you very much. I'll give you a big hug.
3: You're welcome, Lester.
5: The box is empty.
3: Not really, Connie. Not if you see it like Lester does. Well, I've got to finish up my homework. I'll see y'all later.
0: Okay.
2: Bye, Trent.
4: Wait, did you see that?
0: Mm-hmm.
4: Trent thought there was a puppy inside this box. I just played along so I wouldn't hurt his feelings.
2: I understand, Lester.
4: Well, I have to go now. Come on, Twinkie.
0: Twinkie?
4: She's my pet parakeet, see?
0: Oh, boy.
4: Just kidding!
2: Got you, Ed! Good one, Lester. High five.
0: I think I'll get that milkshake now.
4: That's funny, huh?
8: The Bible says Jesus was leaving Jericho one day and heard the cries of two blind men calling out to him. And it says Jesus had compassion on them and touched their eyes. Immediately they received their sight and followed him. In today's show, we learn that when God gives you compassion, he opens up your eyes to see what another person is feeling. Ask God to help you show compassion to someone this week. Adventures and Odyssey's a presentation of Focus on the Family. The Invisible Dog was written and directed by John Fornoff. Our vocal talent included Paul Herlinger, Katie Lee, Jeff Doucette, Corey Padnos, Greg Restivo, and Will Ryan as Eugene. Our sound designer was Nathan Jones, with music by John Campbell. Our producers were Marshall Younger and Bob Hoos. And I'm Chris, hoping you'll join us again next time for more Adventures in Odyssey.
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1: What? Their favorite kilt?
0: Well, it had to rhyme. You're the one that said wilt.
1: Oh, that's okay.
0: It is?
1: Yep. You know why?
0: Why?
1: Because...

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2: Hey, I'm Eddie, and my favourite Bible verse is Luke 6:31, which says, "Treat people the way that you want them to treat you." 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

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We are so glad you're here and we hope that you love this special kids station. 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All the mums say, please, no. 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It's great to have you as part of the family, so why don't you tell all your friends that they can listen to Vision Kids too?

0: is the Lord Most High, the great King over all the earth. God has ascended amid shouts of joy, the Lord amid the sounding of trumpets. Come and see what God has done, how awesome his works.
1: He turned the sea to dry land.
0: He rules forever by his power.

So what we got here, folks, is what's called a parable. And a parable is an earthly story with a heavenly meaning. You get my meaning? You see, Jesus used parables a lot to help people understand the truth about who he is and about how he wants us to live, see? So the question here is,

0: Yeah.
1: Hi, Vision Kids. It's Belle Thompson here. I'm wondering, do you ever wonder if God could really use you to impact the world? Have you ever wondered if kids can really make that much difference? Well, I think the answer is yes, you can. And so today I want to share a really cool concept with you called the butterfly effect. Now, to explain the butterfly effect, I want you to imagine there's a tiny butterfly in your garden flying around the branches of a tree. Now, this butterfly is so small that you barely even notice it. But hey, come in closer and watch what happens when it flaps its wings. Do you see? As the butterfly flaps its wings, it creates tiny puffs of air that actually move some of the little leaves on the tree. This then causes a seed to fall off the tree, which then hits a bird sitting on a branch below and gives that bird quite a fright, so off he flies. Well, this then makes the whole flock of birds in the tree panic, and they fly off too. As the birds fly off, that causes the whole tree to shake, which makes a gust of air blow, moving a little cloud in the sky into a slightly different position, causing rain to fall in your garden. Wow, all of this was started because one little butterfly flapped its wings. Amazing. Now, just like that butterfly, I believe we can all change the world through our actions every day too. Here's some ways that I think we can do that. Firstly, kindness. When you're kind to someone, it can have a big impact on them. Something as simple as giving a friendly smile to someone can change their day. Another way we can change the world is through our words. Hey kids, your words have power. You can use words to tear people down or to build people up. So think of words that will encourage people, because that's going to change the world for good. Not only do our words make a big difference in life, I believe our prayers can change the world. Small prayers can cause

0: big actions, just like the butterflies fluttering wings. God loves it when you pray for people. He hears when you pray to Him. So you can be sure that your prayers make a big difference. You might just be a kid, but what you do matters. The way you act, speak, and pray has a huge impact on everyone around you. The butterfly effect is a great encouragement for all of us, because if a tiny butterfly can change the world simply by flapping its wings, I know God can use you and me.
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2: Hi, welcome to Quick Sticks, quick Bible story to the everyday. I'm Bella and today I'm here with Mum.
3: Hi.
2: Last time we heard about the time when David was living with the Philistines in the town of Ziklag. While he was there, the Philistines went to battle against the Israelites. And during that battle, King Saul and his son Jonathan were killed. When David heard about what had happened, he was very sad. He wrote a special song to remember them and taught it to the people of Israel.
3: After this, David asked God what he should do, and God said that he should move back to Israel. So David and his family and all his men moved back home to Israel, and all the men in the area came and made David their king.
2: When David was settled, he gathered all his best soldiers in Israel and took them down to bring the Ark of the Covenant up to the city. The Ark of the Covenant had been inside the tabernacle when the children of Israel were travelling from Egypt to the Promised Land, and it was very precious.
3: David and his best soldiers went to get the Ark of the Covenant to bring it up to Jerusalem. They put it on a new cart and carried it carefully into the city. All the way, David and his men played music to God with all sorts of instruments like harps and tambourines and cymbals, and all of the people of Israel shouted for joy and blew their horns.
2: David was so excited that he danced as hard as he could all the way to the city. As the men entered the city, David's wife, Michal, looked down from her window. When she saw King David leaping and dancing before the Lord, she was embarrassed of him.
3: When the ark was in its place, David gave offerings and then blessed all the people and gave them special food to eat. And when he was finished with the celebrations, he returned home, and Michal came out to meet him. She told him how embarrassed she had been of how he had acted and danced before the Lord. And David said to her, "I was dancing before God. He made me the leader of Israel, the people of the Lord, and so I will celebrate before him. I am willing to look even more silly than this, even to be embarrassed."
2: It's great to know that David was more interested in praising God than what other people thought. He wanted to praise God for his goodness, even if he looked silly to other people.
3: And that's a good reminder for today.
2: Have a great day.
3: Bye.
0: 24/7 and just for us.
1: 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Yeah.

0: 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I mean, I'm sure even your dog would love to listen to Vision Kids too.
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5: Be joyful always. Pray continually. 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This verse reminds me about God's will and how He wants me to live in Christ Jesus. I know that I can always be joyful in God because He'll never leave me. 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
3: Join us in memorizing scripture together. 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
1: This is Vision Kids.
2: Thanks for joining me on Vision Kids. Hey, are you ready to embark on a marvelous quest? Well, something extraordinary is about to begin. Can you guess what it is? Adventures in Odyssey is just around the corner, bursting with excitement and mystery and wonder. So go plant yourself firmly in your favourite listening spot, because in less than 15 minutes, it will all unfold. Trust me, you won't want to miss a second.
3: One day, all the animals in the animal kingdom came together to celebrate all that the Lord God had made. There were birds, there were lions, there were zebras and monkeys and every other animal in between. And all the animals joined together to make their respective noises to participate in the biggest dance party the jungle had ever seen.

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1: Hey, Trent, did you hear? Miss Grapple's out sick for the rest of the week. Maybe we'll get out of our test.
2: Yeah, right.
1: I wonder who our substitute teacher is.
3: Hey, Max, I'm trying to study here.
1: I hope it'll be one of those teachers who lets us play games and goof off all morning. Now that would be so cool, wouldn't it? Huh, Trent? Huh?
3: Mm-hmm.
4: Greetings, fellow scholars and intellectual adventurers.
1: Oh, no.
4: Due to Miss Grapple's unfortunate bout with influenza, I, Eugene Meltzner, am offering my services as your very own substitute teacher.
5: Hi, this is Connie Kendall, I mean, and I'd like you to join us for a time of wonder and excitement and all kinds of other fun stuff. Are you ready? Well, let's go for another adventure in Odyssey. How's that? Did I say it right?

0: Ask not for whom the bells toll, they toll for thee, O seventh grade class of geometry. Huh? And so let us begin, shall we? The pursuit of knowledge is a noble quest indeed, and on this quest I shall be your veritable tour guide.
1: Eugene, Mr. Meltzner?
0: Yes, Mr. Hampton?
1: Does this mean we don't have our test on Friday?
0: Au contraire.
1: Great, no test!
0: Actually, by au contraire, I meant we shall have the test.
1: It's like this guy speaks a whole different language.
0: In fact, class, my mission here is to prepare you for said test. Please turn your textbooks to page 32. Here we are. The Pythagorean theorem states that in a right triangle, a squared plus b squared equals c squared, as we all know. Now, you may be amused to learn that in 1876, President James Garfield proved the Pythagorean theorem in a new way by using, prepare yourself now, a trapezoid of all things. A trapezoid. Oh, boy. What a card. And then later in early 1877, Garfield...
2: Well, according to his doctor, he's doing quite well. In fact, he's living in his own home now.
3: Really?
2: Uh-huh. It's a special program for the mentally challenged. They send a staff member to check up on him every day, and it seems to be going just fine.
3: Oh, I'm glad. He's such a sweet guy.
2: Yeah.
3: Like a big teddy bear.
4: I'm sorry, who's the teddy bear?
3: Lester.
4: You mean the guy with the blue baseball cap?
2: Mm-hmm. Yeah, that's him. He's been coming by at about this time every day. Oh, well, here he comes now, right on cue. Hi, Lester.
5: Hey there, Whit. Hey, Connie.
3: Hi, Lester.
2: Oh, Lester, I'd like you to meet Trent.
5: Hello.
3: Hi.
5: Whit, I decided it's time to introduce my friend to you.
2: Oh.
5: Meet Ralph. Ralph, this is Whit.
2: Oh, I'm sorry?
5: He's my dog. His name is Ralph.
2: Oh, he's a very, very tiny dog, I take it.
5: Oh, no, he's normal size. Right, Ralph? Yes, good boy.
4: I must be missing something.
3: You're playing a joke on us, right?
5: No, it's no joke. Just because you can't see Ralph doesn't mean he's not there.
4: But, Lester, there's no dog.
2: Trent, how about we just talk about this a little later?
5: Oh, well, you can talk now. Me and Ralph have to go. We've got a lot of things to do today. I just stopped in to say that I won't be stopping in.
2: Okay.
5: Bye now.
2: Well, so long.
4: See you, Lester.
3: Bye, Lester.
4: Bye. Now, somebody needs to tell him the truth. There's no dog.
3: Oh, what do you mean? He's just having fun.
2: Yeah, maybe. But I have a feeling there may be more to Lester's dog than we know. I need to look into this a little further.
0: That wraps up point number 17A from yesterday's discourse on Euclid's postulates.
1: Mr. Meltzner?
0: Yes, Mr. Hampton.
1: Well, that's interesting, but I still don't even know what a hypotenuse is. And when are we going to learn how to work all these problems?
0: Well, perhaps we can discuss the basics in a moment, but first, point number 17B, Roman numeral... Oh, my. Is class over already? I haven't even discussed isoperimetric inequality yet. Ah, but there's always tomorrow. Farewell, fellow sojourners of academia. Class dismissed.
4: Mr. Meltzner?
0: Oh, yes, Mr. Dwight.
4: Would you consider the cosine rule a generalization of the Pythagorean theorem?
0: A remarkable observation.
4: I drew up a proof right here.
0: Most intriguing.
4: But I was wondering, is there any proof of the cosine rule that's completely independent of the Pythagorean theorem?
0: Curiously enough, I asked my third grade teacher the very same thing.
4: Okay, Lester, how many fingers am I holding up?
5: Two.
4: All right, how about now?
5: No fingers.
4: Right, no fingers. Just like Ralph, see? Ralph is not here.
5: You're right.
4: Exactly.
5: He's over by the window.
4: Huh?
5: Come here, Ralph. Come on, boy. Ralphie, get down. Down, boy. Down, down, down. Don't worry, Trent. He won't bite. He's really a very friendly dog.
4: Lester, you don't...
5: I think he likes you. Good dog.
3: Hey, you two.
4: Hi, Connie.
5: Hey, Connie.
3: So, how's Ralph?
4: Connie?
5: I'm teaching him tricks now. He can roll over, sit up and beg, and go fetch.
1: Really?
4: Connie?
5: Yesterday we helped an old lady with her groceries, and we worked at the homeless people place. I served breakfast. Ralph ate 3 sausages.
4: Oh, no.
5: And right now, Ralph and me are going to the park to feed the ducks. Come on, Ralphie. Come on. Bye now.
1: Goodbye.
4: Bye, Lester. See ya. Okay, Connie, somebody's got to tell Lester the truth. It's what he needs.
3: I know that's what you think, Trent, but is that really what's best for him?
4: Why wouldn't it be?
3: Well, you gotta be careful. Lester's not built the same as you and me. He has different needs.
4: So you're saying he needs a pretend dog?
3: Could be. Tell you what, Whit's having lunch with a psychologist friend today. Maybe he can help us figure out how to help Lester.
0: And if you thought that was exciting, just wait until we prove the Pythagorean theorem using tessellating hexagons. You're going to love this.
6: Mr. Meltzner?
0: Yes?
6: Not to be rude or anything, but you've spent 3 days now talking about the history of the Pythagorean theorem. Is any of this stuff going to be on the test?
0: Well, no.
1: What? Are you kidding?
0: But I felt it was important for you to understand the historical context. I assumed you would study the basic materials on your own. However, I will be most happy to answer any questions you might have at this time.
6: Oh, no!
0: Take heart. I'm sure you'll do very well. Class, dismissed.
4: Mr. Meltzner, I'm kind of worried about the rest of the class.
0: Oh?
4: I mean, I'm really enjoying learning about Pythagoras and Euclid and Archimedes, but I don't think the class is ready for the test tomorrow.
0: You know, you bring up an interesting point. However, knowledge must be pursued if our civilization is going to advance.
4: Do you mean advance through mathematics and intuition like Descartes proposed?
0: Personally, I believe in the scientific approach to knowledge. That is, observable reality, what one can see, touch, taste, feel, and smell.
4: Observable reality.
0: Mm-hmm.
4: Yes. Hey, you just gave me a great idea.
0: I did?
4: Yes, a proof against an invisible dog. Thank you, Mr. Meltzner.
0: You're most welcome. Invisible dog. I can't say I recall that proof. Must look it up.
7: We are the future. We are Vision Kids.
2: Well, Connie, I talked with Dr. Hoffman.
3: Your psychologist friend.
2: Yeah. He says imaginary friends are perfectly fine for young children. It's a lot like playing with a doll or an action figure. But since Lester's an adult, it's very likely something else is going on there. Dr. Hoffman suggested that Lester might have some inner fear of something.
3: What do you think it is?
2: I have no idea. Anyway, he said it's perfectly fine for us to play along for now.
3: Okay.
2: But at some point, we'll need to help him face his fear. I'd like to talk with Lester some more.
3: Well, looks like your chance is out there on the sidewalk right now.
2: I'm sorry?
3: It's Lester, and looks like Ralph is with him.
2: How can you tell?
3: He's stopping by the fire hydrant.
2: Oh, boy. Hello, Lester. How's everything going?
5: Oh, I'm fine. Ralph and I are going for a walk.
2: Oh.
5: Then we're going to stop by your shop.
2: Oh, you mind if I walk with you?
5: Oh, that'd be great. Come on, Ralphie.
2: Hey, Lester, did you ever have a dog when you were little?
5: No.
2: Any other kind of pet?
5: No.
2: Well, when did you first meet Ralph?
5: Well, it was after Mr. Al died.
2: Oh, so Ralph kept you company after your friend was gone.
5: Yes, I was all alone in Mr. Al's house.
2: Oh, were you scared?
5: Yes, I didn't know what would happen to me. But that's when Ralph showed up. He licked my hand, and I knew everything was going to be better. I wasn't alone anymore.
2: Oh, I see.
5: You do? You see Ralph?
2: Oh, no, not yet. But I think I'm beginning to. And Lester?
5: Yes?
2: You've got a lot of friends who care about you. Connie, Trent, me, many others. With or without Ralph, you aren't alone anymore.
4: Lester, I learned something at school today that might help.
5: Yes?
4: Well, I can't see Ralph. I can't feel Ralph. I can't hear him or smell him or taste him, right?
8: I don't think you'd want to taste Ralph.
4: Right, but the point is, you can't observe Ralph. You can't experience Ralph. Therefore, Ralph doesn't exist.
8: Okay.
4: Okay?
8: Okay.
4: Well, I finally got through.
8: Hold on, Trent. Ralph's trying to tell me something. You want to go out, Ralph? All right. Oh, by yourself? Well, that's strange. He never wanted to do that before.
4: What?
8: Go on, Ralph. You can go. Please be careful.
4: You let him go. Congratulations, Lester. I'm proud of you.
8: Yeah, I think I need to go home.
4: Are you okay?
8: I'm okay. Even if Ralph leaves me, I'm not alone anymore.
4: You're right, Lester. Wow.
8: I'll see you later, Trent.
4: Bye.
3: Was that Lester?
9: Oh, I wanted to say hi.
4: My strategy worked.
9: What are you talking about?
4: Lester let Ralph go.
9: What? What'd you say to him?
4: It's barely anything. He did it on his own. I don't know if it's permanent, but hey, it's a start.
3: But that may not be what Lester needs right now. Whit found out that Lester has Ralph for comfort. For now, we need to just play along.
4: How can Ralph comfort anyone? He's not there.
3: Look, didn't you ever have an imaginary friend or an imaginary pet?
4: No, I had a real one. A beagle named Bingo. You know, like the song.
3: So, Bingo is a friend, just like Ralph.
4: But Bingo was real.
3: And to Lester, Ralph is just as real. Trent, if you just think about it, maybe it'll help you understand where he's coming from.
0: No, no, no. A squared plus B squared equals C squared. It has absolutely nothing to do with T squares. Unbelievable. What? A hypotenuse is used to catch large animals in Africa?
2: Ah! Eugene? Eugene!
0: What? Mr. Whittaker, sorry.
2: Are you all right?
0: Yes, I suppose.
2: Well, why are you sitting over here all by yourself?
0: I'm grading papers and contemplating.
2: Huh. Is this seat open?
0: Oh, please.
2: Oh. So, what's wrong?
0: They failed, Mr. Whittaker. Hmm? Every student in my entire class, except for Mr. Dwight, of course, failed.
2: Oh.
0: Which, of course, means that I, too, have failed as their substitute teacher.
2: Oh, no, Eugene, don't be so hard on yourself. You know, I remember my whole first year as a teacher was pretty rough.
0: But I have this awful feeling in the cavity of my gastrointestinal region.
2: The pit of your stomach.
0: Precisely. Yeah. It's the feeling that I let my students down. And the worst part is, I'm not exactly sure what I did wrong.
4: All right, Mom. I'm coming home right now. Mm-hmm. Well, it shouldn't be long. Okay, talk to you later. Bye. What's that? Hello? Hello? Lester? Is that you? Are you okay? Lester, it's me, your friend Trent. Okay.
8: I know. A good friend.
4: Did somebody hurt you?
8: No.
4: What happened?
8: I was crossing the street with Ralph and this car came and...
4: Ralph got hit. I am so sorry, Lester.
8: You're sorry for what?
4: I know how much it hurts.
8: You do? Did you ever have a friend like Ralph?
4: No, well, yeah, I did.
8: You had a dog?
4: A little puppy.
8: What kind?
4: A beagle, and his name was Bingo.
8: Did you play with him a lot?
4: Yeah, he followed me everywhere.
8: Just like me and Ralph.
4: But Bingo was real. A real good friend.
8: Do you miss him?
4: I guess so. And it was all my fault.
8: What was?
4: Well, Bingo was pretty smart.
8: Uh-huh.
4: And he dug this hole under our fence. Mom asked me to fix it, but I forgot. I was playing in this playground across the street when I heard him barking for me. I yelled at him to stay, but he didn't know what that meant yet. He ran across the street to see me, and
8: he got hit.
4: Yeah.
8: It's all right, Trent. It's all right.
4: You know, I've never told anybody about that except for my parents.
8: There was a boy. He had a dog.

0: What's going to happen next? Let's find out. This is Adventures in Odyssey on Vision Kids.
1: Vision Kids.
2: Maybe this is the best thing for Lester.
3: What do you mean?
2: Well, I have a hunch that Ralph is gone because Lester is ready to let him go.
3: But still, it's so sad.
4: Yeah, I just hope he's going to be all right.
3: Lester!
2: Hey, hi, Lester.
5: Hi, everybody.
2: Here, let me get you your favorite. Strawberry milkshake, right?
5: Yes, sir.
3: Are you all right, Lester?
5: I'm okay.
3: I wish there was something we could do for you.
5: There is something.
3: Yeah?
5: But you wouldn't do it.
3: What? Lester, come on.
2: Try it.
5: Well, you could all come to the funeral.
3: Funeral?
5: I'm burying Ralph this afternoon.
4: You know, I've never buried an invisible dog before.
3: Shh, the service is about to start.
2: Dear friends, we're gathered here to bury a faithful dog named Ralph. And although we didn't see much of Ralph, we're really here to support a special friend of ours named Lester. Lester, you've shown us all something about compassion. When God gives us compassion for someone, we start to see things through their eyes. So, Lester, thank you. Thank you for helping us see Ralph.
5: I'm so happy.
4: Lester, this is a funeral. Why are you so happy?
5: Because now I know that you guys can see Ralph too.
4: Mr. Meltzner?
6: Ah, Mr. Dwight. Since we're not in the classroom, you may revert to calling me Eugene.
4: Oh, okay. Eugene, I wanted to thank you for everything you taught me last week.
6: Well, thank you, but it appears you may have been the only one in your class who learned anything of worth.
4: Well, I know you're the teacher, but do you think I could give you some advice?
6: I'm all ears with bated breath, to mix my metaphors.
4: Well, yesterday I told my friend Lester about this puppy I had when I was little.
6: Mm-hmm.
4: But Lester didn't try to analyze me. He just listened.
6: Hmm.
4: And it hit me. This whole week, I kept trying to figure out Lester's invisible dog. But Lester didn't need anybody to figure it out. He just needed somebody to listen.
6: Hmm.
4: And maybe it would have helped if you hadn't done, all the talking.
6: Hmm. Yes, I suppose I didn't listen quite as well as an educator should.
4: Well, I think you're a good teacher.
6: Well, thank you, Mr. Dwight, but it seems that Lester may be a better teacher than any of us. And so, class, I wish to apologize. You did not fail me. I have failed you. As I've contemplated this debacle, I've discovered a new formula for geometry and for life. I can have all the knowledge of all the great minds of history, but if I don't care for others, if I'm not listening to what they truly need, well, it's meaningless. And so, knowledge minus compassion equals nothing. Yes, Mr. Hampton.
7: So wait, nothing, as in zero, as in our grades for the test?
6: A perspicacious point.
7: Is that good?
6: Very good. It leads me into my next comment. Class, I talked with your teacher and asked her to grant you a retake on the test, and she agreed.
7: Yes!
6: However, on this, my last day of teaching, I'm going to devote my time to hearing from you. So please, tell me, what do you need to know? I'm here to listen and to help. Yes, Max.
7: Can you tell us which side is the hypotenuse again? I keep getting it all mixed up.
6: Of course. The hypotenuse is the side of the right triangle that's directly opposite the right angle. And here's a tip. The hypotenuse is always the longest side of the triangle. Does that help?
7: Thanks. That's it?
6: That, Mr. Hampton, is it. Next.
5: Hi, everybody.
2: Oh,
3: hey, Lester.
2: Hi there, Lester. strawberry milkshake?
5: Yes, please. Thank you very much.
3: Uh-huh. Well, you sure sound a lot better now.
5: I'm fine.
2: Trent, what in the world?
3: Wow, that gift wrapping is beautiful.
2: Wow.
4: Thank you. All right. I wrapped it myself.
5: Is it somebody's birthday?
4: No, just a special gift for somebody. You.
5: Me?
4: That's right. Go ahead, open it up.
5: Okay.
3: What is it? What's inside? I can't see.
2: Trent.
4: It's a puppy.
5: Oh, thank you, Trent. Thank you very much. I'll give you a big hug.
4: You're welcome, Lester.
3: Trent, the box is empty.
4: Not really, Connie. Not if you see it like Lester does. Well, I've got to finish up my homework. I'll see y'all later.
2: Okay.
3: Bye, Trent.
5: Wait, did you see that?
2: Mm-hmm.
5: Trent thought there was a puppy inside this box. I just played along so I wouldn't hurt his feelings.
2: Oh.
3: I understand, Lester.
5: Well, I have to go now. Come on, Twinkie.
2: Twinkie?
5: She's my pet parakeet, see?
2: Oh, boy.
5: Just kidding!
3: Gotcha, Whit! Good one, Lester. High five.
2: I think I'll get that milkshake now.
5: That's funny, huh?
1: The Bible says Jesus was leaving Jericho one day and heard the cries of two blind men calling out to him. And it says Jesus had compassion on them and touched their eyes. Immediately they received their sight and followed him. In today's show, we learn that when God gives you compassion, he opens up your eyes to see what another person is feeling. Ask God to help you show compassion to someone this week. Adventures and Odysseys, a presentation of Focus on the Family. The Invisible Dog was written and directed by John Fornoff. Our vocal talent included Paul Herlinger, Katie Lee, Jeff Doucette, Corey Padnos, Greg Restivo, and Will Ryan as Eugene. Our sound designer was Nathan Jones, with music by John Campbell. Our producers were Marshall Younger and Bob Hoos. And I'm Chris, hoping you'll join us again next time.